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This is a delayed start to Category 1, Punk and Emo Hour with your host Hayes on Monday nights from 8 to 9. Not sure if the prior DJ announced, but there was a fire alarm, so we had to clear the building, and it stopped. So I'm going to play what I can of the set list I put together. But again, this is Category 1, so we're going to jump into it with the Lawrence Arms. Then we're going to play Banner Pilot and Dot Copper.

You just heard Dot Copper with Summit. Before that was Banner Pilot with Isolani and the Lawrence Arms with Fireflies. 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

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I'm your host, Hayes. Got a few shows to mention coming up in the near future, two of them in Charlotte. The first being Wednesday, October 21st. Texas Is the Reason is playing with Her Head's on Fire, opening up for them. And then on Thursday, November 5th, Hot Water Music is playing up in Charlotte. And 2 days later, Saturday, November 5th, we have a show here in Columbia with a Blank State. I believe they're from Charlotte. Yeah. And New Junk City from Atlanta, Stress Fractures from right here in Columbia, and Radio Altamont from Charleston. They're playing this space here in Columbia. So that'll be Saturday, November 7th. So a couple shows to be on the lookout for if you want to check out some live music. Coming up next, we're going to keep the music flowing here. We're halfway through the show because we're a little bit cut short due to something, I guess fire alarm that was going on when we were supposed to start, but going to make through what we can. Coming up next is Elway with Folly After Death. 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

That was Lights Out by Discount. Before that, you heard Red City Radio with This Day Seem Better Bars and Elway with Folly After Death. 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If you want to follow the show on Instagram, it's Category1_radio. 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

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Thanks for tuning in. Coming up, I think we'll have time for two, maybe three songs. We're definitely going to play Little Low with Shake Hands and Free Throw with Ocular Pat Down. And hopefully we get to Dogleg Road Trip. But again, stay tuned to WUSC-FM and HD1 Columbia. Coming up next after this show will be The Tide. So keep it locked.

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0: First up, we have Walking on a Dream by Empire of the Sun, and then My Type by Saint Motel, and then Mm-hmm by Santos Bravos.

0: 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You just heard Ready / Waiting by Japanese Wallpaper. And then before that, you heard Time to Go by Teenage Dads. And then before that, you heard 8 Missed Calls by Winya.
1: Next up is Chokehold by JD, and then Hot Mess by Leisure Hour, and then Broken Homes by Stay Out, and then Long Weekend by Ballyhoo.

0: Welcome back to WSCFM and HD1 Columbia. You just heard Long Weekend by Ballyhoo. And then before that, you heard Broken Homes by Stay Out. And then before that, you heard Hot Mess by Leisure Hour. And then before that, you heard Chokehold by JD.
1: Next up is Moon So High by Remy Wolf and John Mayer. And then Stone Fruit by Blondshell. And then Joy is Revolutionary by Finnick.

0: Welcome back to WSCFM and HD1 Columbia. You just heard Joy is Revolutionary by Finnick. And then before that, you heard Stone Fruit by Blondshell. And then before that, you heard Moon So High by Remy Wolf and John Mayer.
1: Last up is High Horse by Nmix, and then Cruising Altitude by Jay Henry, and then Remember When by Wallows, and The Tide Is Out.
0: Bye.

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1: I have this fear of flying.
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8: No.
9: Oh,
8: oh, sold it. We've been doing so well.
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8: There we go.
9: I'm DJ Quark.
8: And I'm DJ Cowgirl.
9: And this is Rocks for Jocks. Guys, I promise I know what our legal idea is.
8: It's late at night. Sometimes it just like
9: it is.
8: There's a lot of parts to it, and sometimes they get a little jumbled. It's okay.
9: Yeah. Words are hard.
8: Do they have this set to like 80 degrees in here? I'm actually like really confused.
9: It's a little toasty.
8: It is
9: in
8: really
9: here.
8: Toasty.
9: Might have
8: no
9: to turn
8: ventilation.
9: On that fan. Yeah. TBD.
8: We're straight cooking in here.
9: I feel like this is alien technology. We have a new CD pot.
8: Yeah, and it's like
9: digital. I don't
8: know
9: what's going on here.
8: It has like crazy stuff on there. There's a lot of buttons.
9: It's so tactile.
8: That's a good word. That's a good vocab. Or I mean, the old one was from at least the old one that just died was from 2011. So I think this one is like, is it like a brand new one, or is it just one that they had in like reserve?
9: I think it's a brand new. I think John George just really.
8: Are we allowed to say his name on air?
9: I think our engineer, just went out and got the most readily available CD player at Best Buy.
8: That makes sense. Bless him, though. Bless him.
9: Bless him.
8: And now we can play our CDs, and now we're happy.
9: Yeah, you know, I'm so glad that we no longer have to
8: love physical media.
9: The digital library.
8: I hate phones. I hate computers. I'm sweating. I'm sweating in the middle of the station. I shouldn't have worn sweatpants. It's so hot in here.
9: It's a little warm. I'm a little toasty, guys. Yeah, but then we're gonna have fan audio in. Just point it away from your microphone.
8: It's a tiny fan. Okay.
9: All right. Anyways, let's play some music. Let's play some music, guys. So first, you're gonna hear "Learn by Doing" by $5 Foundation. After that, you're gonna hear "That Is All I Want from You" by The High Strung. And after that, you're gonna hear "Unchosen Song Yet," TBD. from E.
8: All right.
9: That is their band name.
8: What is it?
9: E.
8: E. Oh, it's two capital E's.
9: E.
8: E.
9: Okay.
8: E.
9: Yay!

0: We're so back.
1: What'd we just hear?
0: Y'all just heard Drunken Carthage by E. And before that, you heard That Is All I Want From You by The High Strung. And before that, you heard Learn By Doing by The $5 Foundation.
1: Wonderful. Wonderful set.
0: You know, it's always a wonderful set here at Rocks for Jocks. Do we have anything we want to talk about?
1: I don't want to talk about the Eagles, so no.
0: I watched that. The last 7 seconds of that game.
1: And it's almost impressive that they found a way to lose in 7 seconds. You know what I mean? Like, it's almost impressive that they went up and then went back down. If you think about it. Statistically,
0: yes, it's impressive. But also, I'm so used to it as a Jets fan. Like,
1: if you compare the Eagles to the Jets one more time, like, I'm going to lose my mind. Like, I'm going to go into psychosis.
0: I'm so
1: like,
0: sorry.
1: It's not that bad.
0: I saw a funny video today. Apparently, it has rained at every single Jets home game for the past 3 years. And I think that's just fitting because
1: it's just God trying to say that it's the tears of God.
0: Don't deserve to play football.
1: They don't. And bless. I mean, somebody has to be the worst team.
0: Yeah.
1: Somebody has to be it.
0: I miss when it was the Browns.
1: Yeah, it's unfortunate. I'm sorry. I mean, the Jets were like a close second, though. I'm not going to lie.
0: For the longest time, yeah.
1: Have they ever been good?
0: They won one Super Bowl in like the 70s.
1: Oh, they did?
0: Yeah, they won Super Bowl III.
1: Three?
0: Yeah.
1: That is so funny.
0: I don't think they've ever made it back to the Super Bowl since then. But they were decent 1 year in, like, I think it was around 2015. Because all of the New York sports teams were decent in 2015.
1: How I'm about to be talking about the Gamecocks. When I'm like 70, I'm going to be like, back in my day.
0: You know,
1: they won a couple games.
0: They were one win away from the wild card, and they lost out on the wild card on the last day of the season to the Bills.
1: Quite unfortunate. Oh.
0: Yeah.
1: Oh.
0: And I, you know, this is a core memory of mine because I remember I was on the train with my dad. I can't remember where. I think we were going to like a hockey game or something. And I was on the train with my father, my parental being.
1: Of course.
0: And he was watching on his phone, and like he genuinely started crying. And
1: he started crying?
0: You know my father. Like he doesn't show any emotion whatsoever. And he was genuinely, he was just so heartbroken.
1: Northern dads will not cry at their children's birth, their wedding, lifelong pet dying, but they will cry over a sports team.
0: Yeah, like I know my father is not going to cry at my wedding, and I've come to terms with that.
1: No,
0: but I also know that if the Mets ever win a World Series again, he will be sobbing.
1: Tears will be flowing.
0: Tears
1: like
0: will be flowing out of his eyes.
1: Yeah, the most emotion I've ever seen out of my dad was when the Eagles have won the Super Bowl.
0: And
1: anything
0: know,
1: other than that, no.
0: That's fair. That's fair. Maybe we should get them to show their emotions.
1: No, I don't think so. I think that's against the law.
0: You're so right. Yeah. You know what? You're so right. My father,
1: you're going to suggest that they go to therapy.
0: Oh.
1: Ridiculousness.
0: You know, my mother went to therapy.
1: She started going to therapy.
0: She's like,
1: full of secrets recently.
0: I mean, you know what?
1: After like the celebrity accountant. What was it?
0: Yeah. So fun fact about my mother. She used to be a celebrity accountant at KPMG. She lived so many lives. She used to have Sylvester Stallone on her books. Fun fact.
1: I want Sylvester Stallone on my books.
0: I don't know if you do. Maybe I don't.
1: I don't really know much about him.
0: I heard that he wasn't the best client.
1: Oh, well. But it's kind of awesome.
0: It is kind of awesome. But, yeah.
1: Womp womp.
0: Womp
1: womp. But good for her.
0: Yeah. All parents from the Northeast should go to therapy at some point in their lives.
1: All parents in general should go to therapy.
0: But especially if you're from the Northeast.
1: But especially, yeah.
0: There's so much generational trauma up there.
1: Yeah, I remember like specifically like one Christmas, and like my whole like dad's side of the family was talking, and I was like, you guys all have like crazy problems. Like you guys like need to like go get checked out about that. Like this is insane.
0: Y'all need to clock in and lock in.
1: Yeah.
0: Yeah.
1: Speaking of locking in.
0: And clocking in.
1: We're gonna play some music. So you are going to hear, what are you going to hear? You're going to hear The Bottom of It by Fruit Bats. After that, you're going to hear Hurts by Is it Amiel and the Sniffers or is it Amel and the Sniffers? I don't know.
0: I don't know the artists. So
1: I don't know. I do know them. I just can't help you. I would play a different song, but all of them are explicit. So we're listening to Hurts. And then after that, you're going to hear an artist I've never heard before, Cricket. And you're going to hear Firefly by Cricket, because that is what the DJ that reviewed the CD said was good. So,
2: okay.
1: All right, let's get into it.

0: We are so back. What did we just hear?
1: You just heard Firefly by, I'm forgetting the band name. Can I have the CD real quick? Let me see.
0: By Cricket?
1: Sorry, yes. You just heard Firefly by Cricket. Before that, you heard Hurts by Amy L. and the Sniffers. And before that, you heard The Bottom of It by Fruit Bats.
0: Hashtag awesome.
1: Hashtag awesome. You know what's also hashtag awesome?
0: What?
1: The Phoebe Bridgers concert that I went to this past weekend.
0: How was it?
1: It was awesome. Hashtag awesome, some might say.
0: I am some.
1: I want all concerts now to be without phones. I think that it was like the best experience ever because everyone was like talking to each other. Everyone was like so respectful as well. We did the wave like 30 times, like while we were waiting for the songs to play, and it was just great. It was just great to, like, I don't know, see that, like, side of humanity. Like, I feel like I've been to concerts recently where people haven't been the nicest. Mm-hmm. And so, like, it was really nice to see everyone, like, be very respectful and, like, really be able to, like, hear the music just, like, perfectly and then, like, without, like, any distractions and that sort of thing. So, I would highly recommend if you... If you're out there and you are like, I don't know if I should go to her concert, go to her concert. It's so worth it.
0: I feel like more artists should do that.
1: Yeah. You know?
0: I like the idea of not having phones at a concert because nothing makes me more mad than when I'm at a concert and like I can't see the artist because everyone's holding their phone up.
1: Especially like in a pit setting. Like that is like I was in the nosebleeds for this concert, but the pit looked like so much more engaging. And her visuals were also phenomenal. I just want to say that. Like whoever they had on her team working on that was really, really on their game.
0: In the Phoebe Bridgers graphics department.
1: Yes.
0: They were cooking.
1: Alex G was not on his game. We had a lot of the people I went with did not... Who is yapping outside the door? Anyways, he was a really interesting character. I think he might have been on drugs the whole time he was playing.
0: Well, you know.
1: You know, he was definitely interesting. At one point, he was like, I don't like playing in Charlotte, and this is a 5 out of 10. And everyone was like, what?
0: You know, I wouldn't want to travel to Charlotte either, but...
1: But...
0: They chose to.
1: Yeah, I was going to say.
0: Yeah, like,
1: they're getting paid to. So.
0: This is true. I don't think I would go to Charlotte for free.
1: Charlotte has some cool things.
0: Like what? Name one.
1: There's some cool thrift stores. I don't know. Whenever I'm up there, they have some...
0: There's I guess some, that's a
1: some good
0: one.
1: Restaurants, maybe that sort of thing. Other than that, not much. They have some cool music venues, maybe.
0: I suppose it's true.
1: Perhaps it like feels like an in-between city to me.
0: Charlotte, you know, Charlotte feels like a city that is designed solely for 20-something-year-old financial analysts working at Bank of America,
1: and that's the truth.
0: And
1: that's how
0: no one else.
1: It.
0: Yeah. No one else.
1: Unfortunately.
0: That or they work for American Airlines.
1: My uncle was saying this past weekend, he was just like, there is no good music in Charlotte. There's no...
0: Is there anything good in Charlotte?
1: The abbreviation. The city abbreviation.
0: This is
1: the
0: true.
1: Good thing about Charlotte.
0: Gotta love the Queen City.
1: Mm-hmm. Mm-hmm. Mm-hmm. Yeah.
0: They don't call it that for nothing.
1: But anyways.
0: Anyways. You know, Actually, no, I'm not done talking about this.
1: You're going to continue yapping?
0: I'm going to continue yapping.
1: Let's keep yapping about it.
0: I'm not a fan of southern cities.
1: Wow.
0: Which, like...
1: You're not a fan of Columbia, South Carolina?
0: No. I mean...
1: The city of dreams?
0: Columbia isn't as bad as some other, like, southern cities, partially just because it's smaller. But, like, I hate the urban sprawl.
1: Yeah, they're
0: of a southern
1: very
0: car-centric.
1: City.
0: Like, you know, I'm trying to come to terms with the fact that I'm probably going to spend the next 10 years of my life in Atlanta, and that really upsets me, because I don't want to have...
1: Atlanta's really cool, like, culturally.
0: Atlanta's really cool, but I don't want to have to drive everywhere.
1: Yeah. That's why I'm repping Philadelphia so hard, because it's, like, I think, like, the number one most walkable city in the U.S., or something like that. It won, like, some kind of award.
0: This might be true.
1: And I guess New York, even.
0: I would love to live in...
1: What?
0: I think I'd like to live in San Francisco.
1: I was literally thinking about that the other day. I've been on the San Francisco. I've been getting a lot of content about it.
0: I've been, you know, I visited there a couple years back, and it's such a gorgeous little city. You know, everyone always like complains about like all the problems that it has. But I think, I don't know.
1: I feel like they're present in every single city, though. And maybe I'm just, like, delusional in saying that. But, like, I feel like...
0: I don't know. I feel like... I don't know. I feel like I didn't really notice it more than I would in a city like New York.
1: Yeah.
0: Like, it really wasn't too big of a pressing point for me, you know?
1: But everyone should go to San Francisco.
0: Everyone
1: go to Woke City right now.
0: Yeah, I also, speaking of Woke City.
1: Speaking.
0: I want to go to Portland so bad.
1: Oh my goodness.
0: WPNW, bro. WPNW.
1: What do you do there? What do you do in Portland?
0: No comment, bro.
1: My mom went to Seattle it was last summer with my brother for a soccer tournament, and she was like, I hated it.
0: What?
1: And I was like, okay. She said it was like very like dirty, I guess. I don't even know what her other like comments were. And then she was like, "Oh, like the place that we stayed outside of the city was nice." And I was like, "That's cuz you stayed like in a mansion Airbnb on a lake." Like, of course that was nice.
0: You know, I'm planning a PNW trip with the folks, you know.
1: Yes, looking forward to it. My one friend is in the PNW right now for fall break.
0: That's hashtag
1: awesome.
0: She's
1: hiking. Yeah.
0: Yeah. I want to go to the PNW so bad.
1: You're gonna have WPNW. To send me a postcard.
0: Huh?
1: You're gonna have to send me a postcard.
0: I suppose I can. Anyways. Now we can move on.
1: Moving on from Woke City.
0: Let's get back to Woke Music here at WUSC.
1: Yes. 90.5.
0: Yeah, it was smooth. Right in before the buzzer.
1: It's 5 minutes past the...
0: Yeah, well, it's a 5 minute window before and after.
1: Is it actually?
0: Yeah. Right in behind the buzzer. First, y'all are going to hear Baby Don't Do It by Cause Commotion. After that, you're going to hear The Fairy Fair by Neck. And we're going to close out the set with 1981 by Cake on Cake. Fantastic set.
1: Let's do it.

0: Welcome back. What did we just hear?
1: Y'all just heard 1981, although I think it's more 1981, if we're being honest.
0: Yeah.
1: By Cake on Cake. Before that, you heard The Fairy Fair by Nick. And before that, you heard Baby Don't Do It by Cause Commotion.
0: That was a really good mix of genres. I was really digging the Irish. That was a really good pick.
1: Yeah.
0: I really liked that.
1: Yeah, I agree.
0: Oh, I just dropped the CD. I was feeling like I was in Dairy Girls.
1: And that is the vibe that I was going for. Girls.
0: That's not a shout out. That's just a
1: I've never seen Dairy Girls.
0: Oh, we've had the audio vault thing on the whole time.
1: Well, we weren't playing anything.
0: I hope it's been broadcasting correctly. It's fine. You need to get off your phone.
1: I am applying for my mail-in ballot, actually.
0: Oh.
1: Go vote, guys.
0: The elections are so soon, and it's really good to be involved in politics. So even though it's annoying that all of the people keep texting me because I'm in a swing state, you should go vote.
1: Yeah. And I am doing my due diligence as a citizen.
0: And everyone should do their due diligence
1: I agree.
0: As a citizen.
1: You know, to incentivize people to do their due diligence as a citizen,
0: yes.
1: I saw a tattoo artist giving a $250 coupon to anyone that provided proof that they voted this election cycle.
0: And $250 is a lot.
1: Yeah.
0: What tattoo would you get?
1: Depending on the shop, that's like 2 hours worth of work.
0: I would get, if that was like my credit from voting, I would get like a big sleeve and it would be the Bill from Schoolhouse Rock. I'd get him like just on my bicep. Just to remind people of their civic duty.
1: You know, and I think that's beautiful.
0: It is.
1: I would get like Mount Rushmore, just like.
0: Tramp stamp though?
1: Yeah, it would have Mount to be Rushmore tramp stamp.
0: That would be really cute actually.
1: I would get it on top of my current tramp stamp.
0: You gotta layer the tramp stamps.
1: Yeah. No, I agree.
0: And then at some point it becomes just like a back piece.
1: Yeah. Yeah, no, I agree.
0: Yeah. I keep threatening my parents with that I'm getting a tramp stamp. That was actually how I soft launched my septum. I was like, oh, and I got a tramp stamp, and they were like, what? And I was like, just kidding, guys,
1: but
0: I do have a septum, though.
1: You know, I didn't tell my parents I got my tramp stamp when I got it. Oopsie.
0: They'll find out.
1: No, they know. They just didn't know when I had it, you know?
0: Yeah, that's fair.
1: Yeah.
0: And you know what they say? Every girl needs one.
1: This is true.
0: They should give it a nicer name. I think we need to remarket the tramp stamp.
1: You know, I've heard some people calling it a cake topper, and I think that's really beautiful.
0: I actually hate that more. I actually think tramp stamp's
1: cuter. I hate it a little bit, but I think it's cute.
0: I'll think about it. I'll think about it and get back to you on that one.
1: It's, you know, it's less demeaning, I feel.
0: Is it?
1: It's more
0: demeaning in a different way.
1: Yeah, it's infantilizing.
0: Yes. Which is like kind of strange.
1: Which is weird because it's like kind of the opposite of what it's supposed to do. But
0: yeah, I'm gonna ruminate on that one for
1: a
0: second while we play our last set. First, you're gonna hear, what did I choose? I chose Adam.

0: By BC Camp Light.
1: Okay.
0: After that, you're going to hear one of my favorites to play on the station, I Don't Know You by Mannequin, and then I can't say the second word of the song, the artist, but you can look it on our website. And then after that, you're going to hear Bloom by the Paper Kites. Let's get into it. Oh, wait. Yeah.

0: All right. You just heard Freak by Feeble Little Horse. Before that, you heard Bloom by the Paper Kites. Before that, you heard I Don't Know You by Mannequin Redacted. And then before that, you heard Atom Bomb by BC Camplight.
1: That's awesome. And that's also all we have for you tonight.
0: I know. So sad. Yeah. But we'll be back next week.
1: We will be back next week.
0: With even better songs.
1: And even better stories.
0: Yes, you're true. So right.
1: Alrighty.
0: All right. Signing off. Good Enjoy night. Some PSAs.
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16: And I'm your co-host, DJ Master of None.
15: Getting a little
16: ASMR
15: deep voice.
16: ASMR with that, yeah. I mean, gotta keep the audience on their toes,
15: On their toes. Should I do the entire listening broadcast in a British accent?
16: I think that would, if you lose the British accent, you owe me $5. If you somehow lose it somewhere.
15: I don't know if I'll owe you $5, but we can $5 try it out today. Hello, everybody. It is me, DJ Prefect, of Ford Prefect fame. We are here today to play you some electropop on the air, on the waves. Are you excited, ooh, DJ Master of None?
16: I am actually excited of electropop, but before we get into the electropop, we got to get into conversation.
15: We absolutely do. What would you like to talk about today?
16: So I'm in this movie club, and one of the movies we were assigned to watch this week, it was a Pixar movie. It was WALL-E.
15: Pixar.
16: WALL-E is a banger, as we all know.
15: It's been years since I've watched WALL-E.
16: But it is a banger, if you remember, right?
15: I think I would have been like 4.
16: Really?
15: Something like that. I was very young. I haven't rewatched it since. I do remember really enjoying it, but... And when, of course, I've looked at what the message of the movie is, and I've enjoyed that as well, but I have not actually seen the full thing since.
16: I would recommend a rewatch. It is a really good movie. But going to the point, we were having a conversation, and somebody rated the movie a 6 out of 10.
15: Why?
16: Because they felt like the movie was very surface level. And I'm like...
15: Were they aware that it's a children's movie?
16: And were they aware that the movie tackles deep topics and there's like a side relationship plot? It's kind of crazy at like how you compare the world it is today with AI and how similar it looks. It's kind of, it's shocking.
15: Tell us more about those deep topics while I set up some music.
16: Ooh. I mean, let me give you a brief synopsis.
15: If you can't, we will move on.
16: Yeah, I mean, I'm just going to give you a synopsis of the movie.
15: Wonderful.
16: So, I mean, it's the 29th century, you know, 2805, a couple hundred million years. Probably not, like a couple hundred years. That's bad math. But Earth basically gets abandoned by humanity, and everybody decides to become a fat chud. Because they like end up on like they can't walk on their own because they are unable to like sustain their own body weight. It's a very interesting like situation. But Wally, our favorite robot, falls in love with Eve, this extraterrestrial vegetation evaluator. And Loki, he doesn't really care about the vegetation, but anything to get that bag, right? Like anything to bag the girl that Wally wants. It's really interesting to just see the world around and how it's evolved with technology rising and with our constant need to innovate and desire and grow, right? Like currently, you know, we're putting data centers everywhere, deciding to destroy everything, and maybe we'll have to live on a spaceship too, you know? But it's amazing. It's a very a detailed movie. I would recommend just go rewatch it if you haven't watched it in a very long time. What do you think, Mr. British Accent?
15: You are going to throw me out of it if you make me laugh. But I think it really represents this kind of era. When did it come out again?
16: I think 08, if I'm
15: 08?
16: Not mistaken.
15: Is...
16: Wally is, yeah, it's 08.
15: I would have been 4 then. Yeah.
16: You watched it when it released?
15: I believe so, yeah.
16: Wow, I would have been 2.
15: It's part of an era where... Obviously, it's coming out of the gore years where you have this kind of... It's not optimism. It's this kind of mix of optimism and pessimism about the climate and about technology. Obviously, you have the iPhone. Is the iPhone on the verge of releasing
16: here? I think the iPhone has released.
15: Has released here. So you have people who think technology is going to save the world. That's where you have Silicon Valley. It's rising. Its rise has already begun, obviously. But people have skepticism from the dot-com boom and all of that. But they also have more awareness about the environment and the impact that industry has on the environment and on the world in which we live. But they do not see technology as anything but a salve for that.
16: Mm-hmm.
15: And I think that tends to lead to this kind of early 2000s, mid-2000s, pre-2010, even into the early 2010s kind of view where technology is going to save us. Elon Musk is going to put out the Tesla Roadster. We're all going to drive electric cars into the sunset and all the trees will stop falling. Of course, ignoring the fact that all of the electric cars are pulling silicon and cobalt out of the earth and destroying forests and habitats. We don't have to worry about that.
16: We don't need to talk. What do you mean? Like they're using very questionable labor practices in Africa. We don't have to worry about that.
15: Well, you have to remember these movies are for white people.
16: Ooh. But I mean, the movie does describe like just the constant chase of technology. And
15: oh, absolutely.
16: The lack. Like I feel like the movie does convey its point very well, especially for children. I am being assaulted by a marker by a DJ Prefect over here. I just got a smiley face drawn in my hand. This feels like vandalism on a poster.
15: You need to smile more to Master of None, whose name I forgot.
16: It's fine, because even if this person leaks my name, it's incorrect, because the pronunciation is never correct. So technically, you're not even leaking my name.
15: It's true.
16: But what if I like decide to switch up to an Indian accent the entire show? Would that be like...
15: Night City FM goes back to the origins.
16: I can do the Indian accent. You can do the British accent. This will turn into a very interesting kind of show. It's gonna be a very interesting show tonight. But yeah.
15: Luckily, my ancestors are not the royal kind. They are the Irish, like, oppressed kind.
16: The oppressed kind. Unfortunately, both the countries I am from have been colonized by the Brits. They were on.
15: I think you mean civilized, old chap.
16: The white man's burden, as they call it.
15: My back hurts from the burden. Oh, Lord.
17: Oh dear. Well, speaking of, oh dear, and this makes no sense. What a brilliant transition! It's time to transition into some music.
16: Oh dear.
15: We are going to start with iPod Touch by Nina Jirachi, followed up by Bad Good by Pablo Vittar, and end with Bound to You by Frost Children. Keep it locked on WUSCFM and HD1 Columbia.

0: Hello.
1: Welcome back to WCFM and HD1 Columbia. You just heard Bound to You by Frost Children. Before that, you heard Bad Good by Pablo Vittar. And the first of that wonderful set was iPod Touch by Nina Geraci.
0: So, since we're doing accents here, can I, like, switch to my Indian accent? For context, I am Indian. I can do a really good one. And I think I can put this on the whole show, and I will get the $5 from DJ Prefect here because it will make him laugh. Because he will fail on his British accent. Because come on, I already see the smile. I already see it. But okay, what are we going to talk about right now? Please, DJ Prefect, speak.
1: I'm crying.
0: Ah, oh my gosh. Accent gone.
1: Okay. You're crazy. Anyways, we are going to be talking about. You wanted to talk about American football.
0: I'll talk about American football. So in American football, we have a fantasy league. We play fantasy football, and in the fantasy football, we got this guy, amazing person, right? Has Josh Allen in the team. So he has Josh Allen in the team. And I am trying to hold in my laughter because DJ Prefect keeps laughing at me right now. But
1: every time you say something, you start grinning at me like a fool.
0: Like off. Okay. I see how it is. But so he had the amazing options of picking between Josh Allen, the Bills quarterback, or our favorite Denver, Colorado player. I can't keep a straight face with this. But our favorite Denver, Colorado player, Bo Nix. And he decided to pick Bo Nix. Amazing. 10 out of 10 picking from this person. And now Bo Nix put up 8 points, while Josh Allen has put up about 25. So what are we going to do, you know? Trust in Bo Nix for how long? No clue. It's like putting your trust in Tua Tagovailoa. It's not going to work out. But yeah, go ahead and let's actually switch to a serious topic.
1: I do not know enough about American football to comment on Bo Nix and Josh Allen or whatever. What we are going to be talking about is some real fun, serious stuff. Do you want to talk about the potential for the United Kingdom being readmitted into the European Union? Welcome to the interesting hour where we talk about interesting things that really matter.
0: I would love to talk about that. That would be a very interesting topic to me.
1: So I know you do econ. What do you think is the economic... Why is the British economy in the toilet?
0: Well, the British economy is in the toilet because the British love doing something known as helping out the old and the elderly, right?
1: And the elderly and the infirm.
0: So they decide, let's cut the taxes on everybody. For the past couple of years, they've been doing that. And then they've been cutting taxes while also giving out more subsidies. So what is going to happen when you have a lower income coming in while spending more money? Shocker, math works and you lose money. Hence, very simple terms. There's obviously a lot happening in the world, and obviously a lot of different factors. But to simplify, the British have not been good with spending their money.
1: And the Prime Minister that jump-started all of this, well, not jump-started, but Liz Truss, got outlasted by a lettuce. She came in, nuked the British economy, and left in less time than it took for a lettuce to rot.
0: Absolutely amazing.
1: Really shows you the power of the British system to resist... Right, really a holdover from the Blitz and the Battle of Britain. But now we have Andy Burnham, and Andy Burnham says he has not ruled out rejoining the European Union. What do you think about that?
0: I mean, let's talk about statistics here, right? According to national polling in late 2026, public support for rejoining the EU at roughly 50 to 59%. With strong majorities, 60 to 67% in Scotland. So it seemed like it is on the higher end popularity side, but it's also not like a, ooh, everybody wants to rejoin the EU. I mean, it's a simple, like, I'm assuming it's the similar
1: situation. It's an age thing. It's absolutely an age thing.
0: It is an age thing. I mean, I think the younger demographics want to rejoin the EU, but I think the older demographics don't. It's the same thing like how they're voting conservative and voting liberal. The older demographic tends to vote liberal. That's the reason, liberal, conservative, I misspoke. But that's the reason why you saw the Tories.
1: Some of them do vote liberal, though. Lib Dem.
0: Lib Dem, oh my goodness.
1: We love the Lib Dems here.
0: But y'all get generally. I'm saying I'm making a very generalized claim. Ooh.
1: You remember Zach Polanski just lost his campaign for an MP.
0: Really?
1: Yeah.
0: Oh, wow, that is crazy.
1: He's not in Parliament. He lost to Labour. Andy Burnham has really... Labour was absolutely doing terrible post-Starmer or when Starmer was getting really thrashed in the media. And Andy Burnham, what he has done has really saved Labour from essentially doing what the Conservatives had just done in getting ousted by Reform. And it's, I think, very interesting seeing the people who vote Conservative still, because many of them agree with Reform on the immigration, but they don't believe Reform has any economic chops. It's very much like if in the United States there was another party which took over the Republican Party and people voted for, and their main thing was immigration, but some people held out because they believed the Republican Party was better for economics. Because if your main thing's immigration and you want to spend all your money keeping out immigrants, even if they're good, even if they're a positive benefit to your economy, well, maybe you're going to have some random old fogey who has an economics degree who will go, I'm still going to vote for the Conservatives. I'm a Tory for life.
0: It is absolutely crazy, the sequences that the US... I feel like the UK like elections are just the funniest thing ever, right?
1: They are very fun.
0: I mean, very if you look enjoyable. At like... at MP elections itself, you think about Count Windface, our amazing, wondrous leader from what planet is he from? He's from an intergalactic planet, but he went up against Nigel Farage recently.
1: Big Nige.
0: It is absolutely crazy how whenever, like, you just have to quit your parties and you want to rerun, you can just do so. You know. It's absolutely amazing. But I really like when random people can just run for politics. Because it's
1: fun. A libertarian system.
0: It's quite funny.
1: You know what else is quite funny?
0: The fact that
1: you need to talk for a little longer because I forgot to load the music.
0: Oh my goodness.
1: Tell us a random thing that isn't about the UK.
0: I'll tell us a random thing that's not about the UK, mate. I don't know why I tried to imitate a British accent. Whatever. So, welcome back to the greatest and greatest NFL news. We have entered overtime in the Bills versus Rams game. From a game where Josh Allen looked like he was choking, now he seems like he has locked in. He went from geeked to locked in real quick. But it is currently 2nd and 6. Overtime has started. The game's 34-34. Josh Allen just threw a pass to... Ty Johnson, and Ty Johnson has caught the ball for a 9-yard catch. Wait, big penalty on the play
1: right
0: now.
1: I don't think this is legal, probably. No, it's legal, but you're annoying me. So we're going to start some music. Mannequin Love, The Dare remix by Justice. 1,000 Yard Stare by KMOE. KMOE. And we'll end it with Essential Tremor. It's definitely Essential Tremor, right? 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

0: WUSCFM and HD1 Columbia, you just listened to Essential Tremor by Yard. Before that, Thousand Yard Stare by Kamoe, K-M-O-E. And the first of the set, Mannequin Love, The Dare Remix by Justice.
1: Wow. No. Wow. Whoa. Got all growly there.
0: A cougar. What are we talking about?
1: I mean,
0: now?
1: I unfortunately decided we needed viewers, and I decided to post that we are live on WUSC.
0: How's the vision, guys?
1: I don't know how's the vision.
0: Viewers. How is the view?
1: How is the view?
0: Good one.
1: If any of the viewers came from my account, feel free to, if you wish to, give us a call at WUSC.
0: You mean 803-576-WUSC
1: or
0: 803-576-WUSC.
1: Wait, 803-576-9872. Yeah.
0: 803-576-9872 is our station number. Will we pick up? No.
1: Whoa, who is we? I am picking up.
0: I will not pick up.
1: Yeah. DJ Prefect here doesn't like strangers very much. Stranger danger, as they say. But recently I've realized that it's not always stranger danger. You might end up in random side quests with strangers who you think they are dangerous. I don't know. I just encounter people. What?
0: What are you talking?
1: The accent is gone.
0: No, it's not.
1: The accent
0: it's
1: is
0: right
1: gone.
0: It's right there.
1: Nope, you brought it back.
0: I was laughing.
1: Yes. You were LARPing.
0: What?
1: Never mind. I've used the tactic of confusion on DJ Prefect. But my sidetrack.
0: You are like the worst Pokemon to ever step foot on the earth.
1: I'm a Pokemon?
0: A terrible one.
1: What type would I be?
0: Garbage.
1: There's already a Trapinch. Not Trapinch. Crap, what's the garbage Pokemon? I'm blanking.
0: You're terrible.
1: I'm trash.
0: Fake Pokemon fan here.
1: I am. Trubbish, yeah, okay, close enough. And then Garbodor. I like Garbodor. He is overhated, I feel.
0: I had a Garbodor card back when I played the game.
1: Do you used to play the card games?

0: Boom. Logan Paul.
1: Politics.
0: Electropop.
1: Electropaul.
0: Oh. What's the polls looking like recently?
1: Politics. Politics.
0: Well, we talk about politics and then you see Logan Paul at the Pentagon. We talk about crypto, we see Logan Paul. We talk about Pokemon, we see Logan Paul. He's everywhere. We talk about... Have we talked about electrolyte
1: Everyone
0: drinks?
1: Is in the low gang.
0: We are proud low gangsters. Is that what they're called?
1: I don't... Obviously, you are not from the United States. Do you remember, or did you have access to any BBC radio channels as
0: in
1: a child?
0: Singapore?
1: Yeah.
0: I mean, if I looked it up, but like they but never no. had like BBC radio... They had Kiss 92. Shout out to Kiss 92, bro. I remember listening to that when I was a kid. Kiss 92. Oh, yeah. Well, if you were from Singapore and you remember, if you're somehow miraculously from Singapore listening to this.
1: Singaporeans tune in.
0: Singaporeans tuning in. Kiss 92. All the great songs in one place. I remember that slogan.
1: I used to listen to the Chris Evans Breakfast Show.
0: The Chris Evans?
1: On the way to school. It was so fun.
0: Oh, is the BBC radio like do they always have tragedies and then have a beat drop for some reason? Or what? Like,
1: what?
0: Have you not seen like those clips where like, a tragedy happened. And
1: a
0: then
1: plane just struck the World Trade Center.
0: And then,
1: bom, bom, bom.
0: And then a beat drop just happens.
1: I know what you're talking about, yes.
0: Yeah, exactly. See, DJ Prefect gets it. But do we know what else gets it? No, this is not a time to transition.
1: That was a terrible transition. I had one in mind, and then you started speaking. And you ruined it.
0: What was your transition going to be, huh?
1: I forgot.
0: Yeah. There was none in mind.
1: I was going to say that is a very stupid meme. But not as stupid as this song from Underscores. Stupid, Can't Run From The Urge, will be the first of the set, followed by Musician by Porter Robinson, and will end the entire show on Bewitched by A.G. Cook. All except for Stupid was chosen by my co-host. So if you don't like them,
0: blame
1: you
0: WSC.
1: Know who to hunt.
0: No. Blame the WSC select.

0: We are back, people. We listened to Bewitched by A.G. Cook. Before that, we listened to Musician by Porter Robinson. And before that, we got Stupid Can't Run From The Urge by Underscores. But that was a W Music run. But we also got a W caller. Thank you so much for calling.
1: Thank you, everyone who calls in. Always a pleasure talking. We have 4 minutes left in the show, almost exactly when I started that sentence.
0: Whoa. So what do you want to talk about? I'm always leading the conversation. I feel like it's a two-way street. It has to be mutual. I need you to start bringing up topics.
1: I brought up the EU.
0: We talked about this before the show, technically.
1: What?
0: During the show.
1: What are you talking about?
0: I don't know.
1: My co-host is the greatest gaslighter to ever exist. No one compares. Ragebait and gaslighting are DJ Master of None's absolute... What's the word?
0: Specials, I feel.
1: Specials is, I guess, a word, but I was thinking hallmarks of your
0: hallmarks?
1: Career.
0: I love to... Rage baiting is just fun. Do you not like to rage bait? Do you not like the feeling when you just say something to annoy the other person to the point where they get mad, but they can't do anything about it because they know you're low-key, right?
1: You sound like the kind of psychopathic children that torture ants before growing up to be serial killers.
0: Hey, you know, it'd be like that sometimes.
1: It be like that sometimes.
0: You know, it'd be like that sometimes.
1: It do.
0: I know. I don't understand kids who torture ants. Like, you are like actually just trying to be weird and unique for no reason.
1: I think the reason is that they're psychopaths.
0: Really?
1: I think that might be the reason. I don't think they're trying to differentiate themselves.
0: Hey, sometimes if you watch the drama...
1: I'm going to go torture an ant.
0: I mean, if you watch the show, the movie, the drama, you might get me...
1: No one wants to get you.
0: Wow. Wow, I'm getting shots live on air.
1: Shots fired. BBC drop. Bow, bow,
0: bow. We get a beat drop going in. We get the bye-bye of Stupid kicking in again, and then... it's going to be fire. You know what? We've had a good show, I feel. Today's show has been all over the place. It's brought in laughs.
1: Bit of a mess, but it's our last one until the beginning of next week. Yep.
0: We don't get a break.
1: Some people do get a break. If your show falls on
0: Thursday, Friday, Saturday, Sunday,
1: then you don't have to
0: take it.
1: We do. Because we're awesome. Would we do it anyway if we got the day off?
0: We might. I mean, if you're in town, probably not. You know what, though? But we're here for your Monday blues. We're here for your Monday blues. I know y'all go like, I hate Monday, but I'm looking forward to the DJ Master of None and DJ Prefect special, Night City FM.
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0: Yes. Yes. Look at him. Celebration.
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1: 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As always, I have been DJ Prefect.
0: And I've been DJ Master of None, Monster of None for the Halloween season.
1: Monster of None.
0: I will see you guys.
1: He did the mash. He did the monster mash.
0: The monster mash. I will see you guys in the next one. And I hope you guys have a good Tuesday.
1: Have a wonderful full break.
0: Yes, wonderful full break and a good Tuesday in 6 seconds. 3, 2, 1.
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0: 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I will respect the rights and property of others. I will discourage bigotry while striving to learn from differences in people, ideas, and opinions. I will demonstrate concern for others, their feelings, and their need for conditions which support their work and development. 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

to them kindly, cause they wanna toot each other's horns, pat each other's backs for anything in common, even slightly. Or you wanna meet in the middle, huh? You wanna see what we have in common? Yeah. Take a seat, stay right across from me. Don't sit behind them, so you can just, you can just stalk on them proudly. Let's cut all that bull. What's the elephant in the room? Let's talk to him. Come on, let's talk to him, don't hide him. Yeah, but I walk in circles. You thought it's gonna be a walk in the park with a proudly. But now you walk in the park. But I would've, with all that shit I could've, would I'm in your neck of the woods with the dogs waiting to bark on them proudly. Tryna big dog me? You can't little bro me? Like I'm 34 miles from Raleigh. The all slap.

as we roar. This valley of death. Listen, please listen, listen, listen. Don't wanna have too many conversations. You wanna have too many conversations, but let's put everything on the table. Let's put everything. We ain't gonna bounce around it. We ain't gonna bounce around. And my skeleton shoot out yours. But let's be honest here, this don't end with agree and disagree. That ain't possible. It's just some things. It's just some things that ain't right. We gotta be honest with ourselves. I know. And if you don't, then there's something wrong up here in the noggin.

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1: 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In case you haven't heard, it's WUSC. And if you haven't listened to it, you'll hear some of the most beautiful flute solos that have ever been heard. If you like Kenny G, if you like saxophone solos and new age sounds, it's all on WUSC, Neil Hamburger's favorite.

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1: Hello, this is Ampersand here, bringing you the Low Orbit Ion Cannon beyond the air until 8 a.m. So we got about 2 hours together, and let's see, what do we have? Oh, I got to reorganize these songs. I got out of order. There we go. All right. Well, sorry. We're going to kick things off in rotation land, as we usually do. First things first, we've got some Faye Lacey with Headlights. Then we're going to hear some John Roseborough with Bonanza. Then some Leisure Hour with Lately, and Nubian Twist will round out this first block of music with Sunlight. So keep it right here. I'll come back at you after the songs play on the one and only 90.5 WUSC FM and HD1 Columbia.

That was Nubian Twist with Sunlight. Before them, we had Leisure Hour with Lately. John Roseborough was before that with Bonanza. And last set kicked off with Faye Lacey and Headlights. Let's see, it is about 6:15. Still dark outside. Not too bad out today. Not too cold. Should be getting warm again. I think low mid-80s today. So, good fall day. What do we have coming up next? Well, we've got Bad Good by Pablo Vittar, then Wings of a Butterfly by Sesame Girl, and rounding out the next set will be the Womack Sisters with Chauffeur. All right, keep that dial right here on 90.5 WSC FM and HD1 Columbia. Here is Bad Good by Pablo Vittar.

All right, that was the Womack Sisters with Chauffeur. Up before that, we had Sesame Girl with Wings of a Butterfly. And last set kicked off with Pablo Vitar and Bad Good. This next set should be a rockin' set. We've got, what do we have up first? We've got the Linda Lindas kicking things off with I Could Be Wrong. Then the Beths with Metal, Boy Harsher with Jeans. And then wrapping up this next set is going to be Gwendolyn with Shifting. Let's see, what kind of updates do we have here? Well, on November 14th at Finley Park, starting at noon and going until 10 p.m., is going to be the Jam Room Music Festival. It is completely free to attend. There will be the clear plastic bag policy, but checking at the gate just for safety, but totally free. The bands playing are Swerve Duck Driver, Ranky Tanky, Pylon Reenactment Society, Elf Power, Fust, Interceptor, Divinity Rocks, Mids, Easy Ola, and Leonino. Going to be a good fun day of music. Again, totally free, two stages, nice variety of acts. So you can kind of drop in, drop out, check out someone you haven't heard of before, or go for an old standby. I'm very excited to hear Pylon play. That's going to be great. I'm actually excited for the whole lineup, but particularly Pylon. So that should be pretty cool. That should be fun coming up. That is going to be November 14th, so just over a month away. Make plans. Should be a nice Saturday, hopefully. All right. With that said, let's get to the music. Here are the Linda Lindas with I Could Be Wrong.

right. That was Shifting by... Let that wind up. That was Shifting by Gwendolyn that we just heard. Before that was Boy Harsher with Jeans. The Beths before that with Metal. And Linda Linda's kicked off the last set with I Could Be Wrong. We're going into what is probably going to be the last set before we shift out of rotation land. First things first, we've got John Carpenter with Elevator 2. Then we've got some good old King Gizzard and the Lizard Wizard with Sapience off their latest album, a modular synth programmed electronic album. A little bit of a new project for the boys. But a pretty good one from what I've heard so far. And then rounding out this next set, we're going to have Thunder Bay with Mercy Begging Boys. After that, I'll come back and talk at you, play some PSAs, and get everything teed up for the second hour of the show, where we move out of rotation land into ampersand selection. So stick around right here, 90.5 WUSC FM and HD1 Columbia. Here is John Carpenter with Elevator 2.

0: This hour of WUSC is underwritten by the 25th Annual Storytelling Festival and Liars Competition hosted at Haygood Mill in Pickens, South Carolina. 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
1: All right. So that track you last heard was Lido Pimienta with Marea. Before that, we had Thunder Bay with Mercy Begging Boys. King Gizzard and the Lizard Wizard with their synthwave track Sapience preceded that. And then John Carpenter's Elevator 2 kicked off that last set. We are right at 7 o'clock, top of the hour, heading into the second hour of the Low Orbit Ion Cannon. So we're out of rotation land. What do we have up first? We've got some Kiwi Jr. Some Kiwi Jr. with Unspeakable Things. Then I think we're going to have some Panda Bear and Sonic Boom. You know what? We're going to go into some Olivia Tremor Control next. Yeah, got that. And then I think maybe some Panda Bear. We've got some fun stuff today. So, well, keep it locked. This is going to be a fun second hour. Here is Kiwi Jr. with Unspeakable Things.

All right, that was Fust with Sebastian. Before that, we had two new tracks by Olivia Tremor Control. We had Advice from Oceans, and before that was Begin Here. Kicking off that last set, we had Kiwi Jr. with Unspeakable Things. What do we have up next? Well, up next, we've got some King Gizzard and the Lizard Wizard from their Microtonal era, their album LW. We're going to hear If Not Now, Then When. After that, we're going to hear a few Velvet Underground covers. We're going to hear Sunday Morning by Kelly Stoltz, and then I'm Waiting for the Man by Warm Soda. And then after that, I'm not exactly sure where we're going to pivot. I might go to some Fawn. I might go to some Panda Bear and Sonic Boom. We'll kind of see how we feel from there, how things will kind of vibe out. From this kind of a garage rocky-ish set coming up. All right, here is King Gizzard and the Lizard Wizard with If Not Now, Then When.

All right, that was MJ Lenderman with Bury the Dog. Before that, we had a twofer of Velvet Underground covers. We had Warm Sodas with Waiting for My Man and Kelly Stoltz with Sunday Morning. And last set kicked off with King Gizzard and the Lizard Wizard with If Not Now, Then When. Fun set of good rocking tunes there. Up next, we've got some Panda Bear and Sonic Boom off their latest A Question of When, I believe it's called. Yes, A Question of When. We're going to hear the track Something Like Dreaming featuring Mary Lattimore. Then after that, I think we're going to go into some Fawn. And then I think either some Chromatics or Glass Candy. I'm going to go to an Italian to a better artist. And then I will come back at you after that set. So keep it locked right here to 90.5 WSC FM and HD Columbia. I am Ampersand. This is the Low Orbit Ion Cannon every Tuesday morning from 6 to 8 a.m. All right, here we go with Something Like Dreaming by Panda Bear and Sonic Boom featuring Mary Lattimore.

All right, this is Cherry by Chromatics. That's wrapping up. Before that, we had Fawn with Scars on Everything. And kicking off the last set, we had Panda Bear and Sonic Boom with Something Like Dreaming. Up next, we're going to have a twofer by Dummy and J.D. Beck off their latest album that came out this summer. We're going to hear Epiphany and Had Enough. After that, we're going to hear some Tortoise, and that will likely, if not get us to the 8 o'clock hour, get us close enough where I don't really have time to play another song, but I might come back and talk at you a little bit, play some PSAs, something like that. Well, the sun is up, going to be a clear, bright day today, a beautiful fall day, so be ready. We are almost halfway through October. We are quite close to Halloween, which I just had a slip there, gave it away, which means we're basically at Thanksgiving, basically at Christmas. It's basically 2027, so just be prepared. Terrifying, huh? All right. Well, here is Epiphany by Dummy and J.D. Beck, followed up by Had Enough. Here you go.

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10: All right. Well, that about does it for this week's edition of the Low Orbit Ion Cannon. That last track you heard was Tortoise with Axial Seamount. And before that, we had Domi and J.D. Beck with Had Enough, and kicking off the last set was Epiphany. That does it for this week. Be kind to each other. Enjoy your fall break if you're a student. That's coming up this weekend. Otherwise, just, you know, do good. You know, you never know what your neighbor's going through. Offer a helping hand and a kind word. It can go a long way. All right, I'll be back same time next week to bring you the tunes. Talk to you later, Columbia.
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17: Oh, bother.
19: Did you ever think when the

0: can I ask you something?
1: Sure, what's up?
0: There's this girl I kind of like.
1: Well, if there's one thing I know, it's women.
0: Really?
1: Well, they didn't call me Velvet for nothing.
0: I don't get it.
1: Smooth. I was smooth.
0: Oh.
1: Anyway, it's easy. You just got to impress her. Show her how strong you are.
0: Okay, but how?
1: Just, I don't know, pick up a lot of heavy things around her.
0: Like what?
1: I don't know, desks, chairs, people. Grunt, if you have to.
0: Grunt?
1: Yeah, be like, ugh! Try it.
0: Ugh!
1: See, there you go. And you should dress up. Start wearing a shirt and tie.
0: I'll look like a dork.
1: No, you'll look successful.
0: Okay.
1: And finally, you can start using my cologne. The ladies love it, so don't be shy. Splash it on.
0: Thanks, Dad.
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we're coming back to dreams. Yeah, we're coming out of dreams.

Good morning, Columbia. My name is DJ Willis. This is my show, Sweet Tea Supernova. Thank you for tuning in. Whether you're on your way to work or still at home eating breakfast, on your way to class, hope you're having a good day. And I got my first set is three bangers. I thought I'd start off strong, and really go hard out the gate. So I'm gonna start you off with Where Is Your Love Now by This Is Lorelei. After that will be Taxes by Geese. And lastly, She's Leaving You by MJ Linderman, which are the big three of alt-rock country scene on the come up right now. So hope you enjoy those picks and stay tuned for the rest of the show for maybe some similar stuff. Have a good day and enjoy.

All right. In that set, you listen to Where's Your Love Now by This Is Lorelei, Taxes by Geese, and She's Leaving You by MJ Linderman. Those are some of the big three right now, at least in my space, my bubble, which it's funny. I like talk to people and I see so much. I'm in a echo chamber around these artists and this genre. But just like even talking to people on the radio station, I realize how small they really are. So please check those out if you enjoyed them, because they're great up and coming artists. Next up, I got just three more songs. Should recognize one. It's a cover, a very famous song. Funny enough, it was also covered by the lead singer of Geese for an Xbox commercial. And I really wish it was on streaming. But this version is just as good from a local band. So first up, I got Dancing in the Dark by Admiral Radio, then Gingerbread Crumbs by Prettier Than Matt, and then Only Metaphorically by Dottie Anderson. So please stay tuned to WSE-FM and HG1 Columbia and enjoy.

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1: You just heard Dancing in the Dark by Admiral Radio, Gingerbread Crumbs by Prettier Than Matt, and Only Metaphorically by Dottie Anderson. I'm not going to waste much more of your time. I'm just going to get into the next set. We're going to keep it in the same general genre, but I'm going to play some stuff that is more tried and true to me. Funny enough, as I was walking in here this morning, the automated bot was playing a song that is by the guy who did this song, just by happenstance, and he's a big name in my playlist right now. His name's Bill Callahan, but he goes by Smog, and he's very real person. And this song's gonna be Vessel in Vain by Smog. After that, I'm gonna follow it up with Goodbye, Don't Tell Me by Black Country New Road, and lastly, Dead of Night by Orville Peck. So please stay tuned and enjoy music here on WSC-FM and HD1 Columbia. Have a good morning.

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This hour of WUSC is underwritten by the 25th Annual Storytelling Festival and Liars Competition hosted at Haygood Mill in Pickens, South Carolina. Night Frights and Ghost Stories will occur Friday night, October 16th at 6:30, and events such as storytelling, historic demonstrations, crafts, vendors, and the Liars Competition will be on Saturday, October 17th. 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All right, thank you for listening to that set and that last message, which was, yes, my voice. Awesome, right? That was previous DJ Willis. Current DJ Willis is here to tell you, you just listened to, what was that first one? Vessel in Vain by Smog, then Goodbye, Don't Tell Me by Black Country New Road, and lastly, Dead of Night by Orville Peck. I'm not going to waste any more time. I'm just going to get right into our next set of from our rotation. So please enjoy these three songs that you might recognize if you're a frequenter of WSE. If not, maybe pay attention because these are pretty all right. And I also have not listened to, let's see, the last one yet too. So we're going to learn about that together. Anyway, please enjoy I'm Doing Fine by Abby Posner, Kick in the Teeth by Sesame Girl, and lastly, Dancing Through the Madness by Alani. So stay tuned to WCFM and HU1 Columbia. Have a great Tuesday morning, whether you're driving to work or going to class, or just lazily sitting at home, which I think is awesome for you. So have a great day and enjoy these songs. Thank you.

You just heard I'm Doing Fine by Abby Posner. After that was Kicking the Teeth by Sesame Girl, and lastly Dancing Through the Madness by Alani. All pretty good. I did like those. Hope y'all did too. Next up, I'm gonna get into our last, I think, two songs is all we have time for, which is Okay. I'm gonna start with our goodbye song, but it's not gonna be the final one anyway. I'm gonna start with Last Goodbye by Jeff Buckley, which is a fake out for the last final song, which will be Corey by Wednesday. So please stay tuned. I hope you enjoy those. Thank you for listening on this fine Tuesday. It looks like a very, very wonderful day of weather out, so I'm excited for that. I hope you all are too. Get outside, get some fresh air. That's all I have to say. So please enjoy these next two songs. Have a good one.

0: Psst, Steven.
1: Who said that?
0: Me, down here.
1: Ugh, what are you, a yellow booger?
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9: 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I'm filling in for DJ Ray today on Bare Bones. She is out of town, so I thought I'd pick up the slack, do a friend a favor, keep these airwaves occupied. And I'm going to do my best to kind of honor her vibe today. So, I'm going to start it off with a song from Beachwood Sparks. This is going to be Something I Don't Recognize, followed by Killin' Time by Love Drive. And I'm going to wrap this one up with I've Got a Proposition for You by Artichoke. Enjoy.

Welcome back. That was just I've Got a Proposition for You by Artichoke. Before that was Killin' Time by Love Drive. Before that, if you can even recall, Something I Don't Recognize by Beachwood Sparks. And hey, you might not recognize my voice. That's right, I'm not DJ Ray. I am DJ Daff. My regular show here on WUSC-FM is Monday nights from 6 to 7 p.m. Tune in for The Swamp. I play a lot of rock, a lot of electronica. I love to find bossa nova. I'm big into Afro-Cuban, and I just found some excellent electronica CDs last night. It was a good show. If you didn't tune in, it's okay, but tune in next week. I have a standard of excellence I like to keep up called playing music I like. And I just played a bunch of music that I like. Killin' Time is on rotation. I've been really enjoying it, just like a really like classic rock feel to me. But Beachwood Sparks and this Artichoke album I found pretty early on in my time here at WUSC. And they're just so good. I love the sound. It's just right there. It's at the front. It's with you. And it's so happy. I love a happy song. It makes me feel happy. And it brings me joy to play songs that help people keep going through the day. I think one of the nicest phone calls I've ever received on the radio was 2 summers ago. I had a show. I was essentially subbing in, but I had work and I would get up really early and I'd come here around 5 a.m., 6 a.m. and I'd just play an hour of music and just have a lot of fun with it. And I got a call that said, "You turned my entire morning around. Like, I was searching for music on the radio and I tuned in to WUSC and I just loved the songs you were playing." And that's been my peak. But did you know you, the listener, can call in to WUSC-FM using the number 803-576-9872. That's 803-576-9872. If a DJ doesn't answer, that's probably because they're working the board. But that was my first set of music. What do you say we keep these good vibes going? What do you say? I'm going to play I've decided it's a little sailing set. I'm going to play Sea Legs by Blonde Shell, followed by Sunlight by Flip Turn, and wrap this one up with The Breeze by Winya. It just feels right. It just feels right. Without further ado, here's Sea Legs by Blonde Shell.

That was Just the Breeze by Awenya. Before that was Sunlight by Flipturn. Before that, Sea Legs by Blonde Shell. Awenya is actually a band that is local to South Carolina. They come from Awenya Bay. That's the name of Awenya is the name of the band. And I guess it's a local estuary around where they grew up. Awenya Bay. I looked it up. It's in Georgetown County, I believe. So I don't know where that is. I'm not from here. I'm from Virginia. But I love knowing my local rivers and estuaries, and I'm big on waterways. If you couldn't tell from my little sailing set, I've dabbled in sailing with the Sea Scouts. I've sailed up and down the Chesapeake Bay. I've gone down to the Pamlico Sound, the Albemarle Sound. I've gotten all the way farthest south I've gotten is Ocracoke, which is the southernmost point of the Outer Banks. It's quite fun to sail around the Outer Banks. Lots of stops you can get off at. And it's very touristy. So if you just go up to that there dock, moor at it, and then bam, wow, you're in Manio, and what is there to do except traipse around Manio? It's so fun. One time I sailed all the way down to Columbia, North Carolina, which is this tiny, tiny town on, I believe, the kind of the south part of the Albemarle Sound. And let me tell you, I had the best Mexican food I've ever had in Columbia, North Carolina. You would not believe how good that Mexican food was. It's one of those where it's like half a convenience store and then half a Mexican restaurant. Oh my gosh. I don't know what they're putting in it. Maybe I was just half starved from being on a boat for 4 days. But goodness gracious. Cannot recommend the Mexican food in Columbia, North Carolina enough. Let's see. What else is there to do? What else is there to do? Except play more music. I've got another fun set. This is, I'm kind of molding us more to swamp territory now. I feel like I've played two sets that feasibly DJ Ray could have played for you. But I'm going to go into the trip-hop, down-tempo, more electronica vibe here. I'm going to play The Sea by Morcheeba, followed by Jeans by Boy Harsher. Boy Harsher, fun fact, founded down in Georgia, but now I believe they're based out of somewhere up north. And wrap this one up with, and DJ Ray would love this, a cover of How Soon Is Now by the Smiths, but it's by Snake River Conspiracy, perhaps my new favorite band. But let's start it off with The Sea by Morcheeba. Enjoy.

0: You just heard Ain't Talking About Love by Iron Horse. Before that, Body Flows by Nubian Twist. Before that, Please, Please, Please by Mass Hysteria. There, that was the grab bag set. I hope no one's neck hurts too hard from that whiplash. But that takes me, believe it or not, to the end of the show. And you won't see me again at this time. Probably not. Probably, well, first of all, you didn't see me in the first place. You heard me. But again, tune into my regular show, 6 to 7 p.m. on Mondays, The Swamp. I'm DJ Daff here on WUSC FM and HD1 Columbia, filling in for DJ Ray and Bare Bones. And I've been thinking the entire show, I was like, gosh, you know, how do I connect Bare Bones and, you know, a swamp? And then I was like, well, obviously a bog body. Just think about it. Bog bodies are bodies that get preserved in specific bogs, like a peat bog specifically, due to the very highly acidic water combined with low like turnover of water, which means it's a very anaerobic environment, which means, you know, bacteria can't get in there and fungi can't get in there to like decompose the body, and also at cold temperatures. So it's going to be like a northern peat bog. I believe there were a lot of bog bodies found in Russia, kind of post-World War II, because of all the fighting in the bogs up there. And what was I going to say? Anyway, it's kind of the opposite of bare bones, because this environment, it preserves the skin, because it's essentially doing the same thing as like a tanning process. So it preserves the skin in like a lot of these clothes and leather and these things that people were wearing, but it decomposes your bones. So it's just like the complete opposite of a regular archaeological dig. It's just kind of body, no bones. No bare bones to be seen. They're in fact all covered and also not there. And that is my final fun fact of the day. Again, my name is DJ Daff. You can find me regularly on the airwaves 6 to 7 p.m. on Mondays. Hey, and my shows kind of sound similar to this, just maybe a little more electronica, a little less planning, and a little more me on the airwaves. That takes us to the next show. I'm going to queue up some PSAs and then hand it over to, I believe it's called The Turntable. Anyway, catch you on the flip side. Keep it locked here on WUSC FM and HD1 Columbia. Bye-bye.
1: Oh, yeah. Talking about safety.

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4: 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This is my show, Right Round, with DJ Turntable. I don't have that much to open with this morning, other than I just got out of a machine design exam. That wasn't fun. I didn't sleep great last night. I stayed up studying. But it paid off, because the exam was significantly easier than the first exam. I don't know if that was just material-wise or just I studied better for it, but it was not as difficult as the first exam. I finished with 30 minutes to spare versus the 10 minutes to spare that I finished with last time. But y'all don't want to hear about my awful engineering exam. You're here to listen to some great music, and that's exactly what I have for y'all. So first up, this is going to be the oldies set I'll put first. I don't know why I keep putting the oldies set first. It's just like the first thing that comes to mind. I got to shake that up for future shows. Anyway, you're about to hear She Can't Fix Grits by Rick Strickland. After that, you're going to hear Temptation Bout to Get Me by Band of Oz, which is a cover of the Knight Brothers, who are an older R&B duo. And at the end of the set, you're going to hear Chauffeur by the Womack Sisters. And I played the Womack Sisters last week. And just a little refresher, their parents are the R&B group Womack and Womack. Their uncle was Bobby Womack. And their grandfather was Sam Cooke. So they just have music in their blood, and it shows. So I hope y'all like this set. Keep it locked.

Welcome back. So that was the oldie set. I hope you all like that. You just heard Chauffeur by the Womack Sisters. Before that, you heard Temptation Bout to Get Me by Band of Oz. And at the top of the set, you heard She Can't Fix Grits by Rick Strickland. So, the oldie set's always fun. There's a lot of that stuff in rotation that actually fits the oldies theme. So we had Jalen and Gonda that a few weeks ago. If you were listening to this show, you heard me play him, and then now we have the Womack Sisters. So it is fun to hear modern artists do their own spin on an older sound, which is a lot of fun. Which is what I said. Next up is a bit of a curveball. We're going to do the Latin set. And you know me, just because it's the Latin set doesn't mean there's not a Van Halen cover thrown in there. But it's a Latin Van Halen cover, which is cool. So I hope you all find that interesting. I know that I find it really interesting. So keep it locked. Well, I guess I keep it locked if I don't tell you what you're going to hear. So first up, you're going to hear Las Caras Lindas by Sonora Tucucuy. After that, you're going to hear Helado de Limón by the Linda Lindas, which is an all-girl punk rock band from L.A. And at the end of the set, you're going to hear Jamie's Crying by Hayua. And as far as I can tell, Hayua was a very short-lived music project in the 90s. And I did some serious digging on this, and this is their only released song, to my knowledge. So, it's cool that we get to play it here on WUSC-FM and HD1 Columbia. So, keep it locked.

All right. So you just heard Jamie's Crying by Iowa. Before that, you heard... Give me 1 second. Before that, you heard Helado de Limón by the Linda Lindas. And at the top of the set, you heard Las Caras Lindas by Sonora Tucucuy. And I like that. I like a lot of the Latin music that's in rotation right now. I think it's pretty good. And I also love that I have that Van Halen song that I can throw in there. That's really fun. So I don't have that much to talk about this week because I was kind of rushed through my music together because I was busy studying for my exam and then this morning busy taking my exam. I did pick music, and I feel like I picked good music. I just didn't have all that much time to really look into it and find things to talk about in regards to the music. But like I just said, I did pick music, and so that is what you all are going to hear. And I have to make sure that I have all my CDs queued up. We're no longer shorthanded in the studio. So, because the first set y'all heard, the oldie set, that was all CDs. We're back to 2 CD players, so I can flip between them now. And I've got another all CD set coming right at you. This is going to be kind of more of like a light rock set, kind of easy listening, light rock, or I wouldn't say easy listening, actually. It's rock. It's not hard rock, but it's still rock. So keep it locked. I am so sorry. I didn't tell you what you were going to hear. So, if you've listened to this show before, you might have recognized that song. Anyway, first up is Wire by Lonesome Joy. After that, I Melt With You by Modern English, which is a song that you've definitely heard before. And after that is Going to California by Never the Bride. And Never the Bride is a English blues rock band fronted by Nikki Lamborn and Catherine Feeney. And the name comes from how they got booked to play a lot of weddings. And they kind of joked that they're always the entertainment, never the bride. And that stuck. And so that's what the band is called, which is, I think that's pretty funny. I think that's pretty creative. So, sorry I jumped the gun there. But here you go. Here's Wire.

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you just heard Headlights by Phi Lacey. Before that, you heard I Decline by Cheekface. And at the top of the set, you heard Domino by Private Violet. I am a big fan of the music that we have in rotation this semester. There's a lot of, it's very diverse. There's a lot of good rock. There's a lot of good pop. There's a lot of good Latin music. There's a lot, there's even some ska music in rotation, which I've played. Most recently was probably a couple weeks ago, I want to say. But it's good stuff. So I don't have that much time left, but I do think I'm going to play Twisting by They Might Be Giants for you to kind of wrap everything up, kind of close it together. You know, if there's, speaking of that ska band, if there's time after They Might Be Giants, you will hear Soul Rumble by the A100s. So keep it locked.

0: All right, so you just heard Soul Rumble by A100s. And before that, you heard Twisting by They Might Be Giants. And that brings me to the end of my show. Please keep it locked for DJ Mar up next.
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3: The following PSA is part of WUSC's mission to share information about current clubs registered with the University of South Carolina to any student interested in joining. 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
4: Attention, U of SC students, are you looking for a new club? One that is a little silly and a bit of fun? Well, do I have the club for you? The Jesse Pinkman Conglomerate. We're basically the Neurodivergent Convergence, but with the Breaking Bad and Better Call Saul theme. We like to cause a little chaos on campus. We've posted some funny flyers, made and sold rock candy suspiciously, and we've even done some rafting in the fountain. So, if you are a little silly or quirky even, and enjoy some hijinks, shenanigans, or tomfoolery perhaps, then this is the club for you. Our GroupMe link is on Garnet Gate, Instagram, and on many...

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1: I love reptiles, and I loved that song. My little sister keeps a leopard gecko, and I used to have one. Compared to mammals, they are a pretty awesome pet to keep. Well, so that song was Reptile Guy, if you could have guessed, by Wolves of Glendale. Before that, you heard Letters to Plants by Small Town Stardust. And first on today's set was Just Pack or Unpack by Joan of Arc. Next, you're going to hear Art in the Streets by The Little Ones, followed by Joined Back to Nature by Chris Lector, and third will be Nice Out There by Something Orange. Keep it locked.

Hey, welcome back. You just heard a lot of music back to back, so let me try to sum that up for you. That last song was No Joy by the Beths. Before that was, what was it? Sorry, the one before that was Born Beautiful, kind of like spitting. Then it was Violins by Blonde Shell, and the first song you heard on that set was We'll Make a Lover Out of You by Les Savifav. Next up, you're about to hear Washed in the Tide by Prettier Than Matt, Saint by Ivory Lane, and Knoxville by Kay.

0: That was Saint by Ivory Lane. Before that, you heard Washed in the Tide by Prettier Than Matt. That is all the music I have time for today. So I'm going to send you to some PSAs and then some more music. All right. I hope everyone has a nice day. Thank you. This has been WUSC-FM and HD1 Columbia.
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15: 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This is DJ Iris on The Gallery. And usually, if you're a weekly listener, you'll know that I usually have a co-host, DJ Mona Lisa, but she can't be here today because she's preparing to go to an interview, and I'm definitely wishing her well and hoping that everything goes well for her. I know that this is kind of the season of internships and applying to internships and trying to get interviews. And especially for someone in a STEM discipline like myself, that can be a really, really stressful process. I know today I just had someone speaking to one of my classes, and they were saying that you need to set yourself apart. Like, just doing your class, like your coursework and projects in your classes, isn't enough. And, you know, really stressing to do those personal projects. And I know that, you know, being full-time students, and even I know having a job or maybe 2 jobs, that can seem like a lot of work just to kind of meet yourself at the baseline of what's expected for you. And when the job market has gotten so difficult lately, having an internship is not only like putting you ahead, but now it's just kind of expected to acquire a job. And it feels like something that I would have never expected to have to think about, being in college and then having to work full-time over the summer and then coming right back to college and having, weirdly enough, college be the vacation instead of summer. It feels a little bit backwards, but you know, that's just the way that it's been, which is fine. But over this weekend, I actually flew up to Philadelphia, so I'm still kind of in vacation mode. I just got back yesterday. My aunt got married, and I actually got to put my DJ skills to use, and I played the music as they did the processional and walked down the aisle, and it was really, like, I mean, it was, I felt really useful, which was super awesome. And the ceremony was quick, and if you know anything about weddings, you would know that that is a blessing to have. I think it was honestly less than 10 minutes that they were standing up there, so that was super awesome. And then they walked back down the aisle to Lizzo, which I also got to play for them, so never felt more important in my life with something like that. It was just, you know, a great experience. I feel like weddings always start making me start thinking about like the future and all of that scary stuff being in college. But nonetheless, we're just gonna start off the set with some soft pop to get it going. So we're gonna start off with Lonely Road by Natalie Bergman. After that will be Rothko by Paris Paloma. And then finishing up that set will be Moon So High from Remy Wolf's new album featuring John Mayer. Enjoy.

All right, you just heard Moon So High by Remy Wolf featuring John Mayer. Before that was Rothko by Paris Paloma, and starting off that set was Lonely Road by Natalie Bergman. And I have to say, me and DJ Mona Lisa used to play that Natalie Bergman song all the time last year, so it felt nostalgic to bring it back, and I wish she was here to hear it too, but I know she's killing her interview, so we don't even have to worry about it. So I'm definitely taking some getting used to not having, you know, DJ Mona Lisa to bounce off of, but we live and we're learning and it's all right. But you might have recognized Paris Paloma's voice. She had a hit song, Labor, that kind of went viral all over social media. It was like a woman empowerment anthem is how I would put it. But yeah, she went super viral with that one. So she has her new album that's come out, which is really great and really awesome. And I think that Remy Wolf was also featured in some recent media, aka Off Campus. If anyone watched that, it was kind of like it was a Prime Video hockey romance series. It was pretty good. I think she was actually there herself performing, I believe it was Cinderella, at one of their like student events in the show. So that was really cool to recognize her and be able to play her, you know, in the studio. But aside from the music, usually me and DJ Mona Lisa will kind of surprise each other with a topic to get our discussion going. So I'm just kind of surprising, I guess, the listeners now. But today's topic that I want to talk about is the sequel crisis in media. That's what I've named this discussion today. So if you've been paying attention to media, you'll notice that almost everything that's been coming out, especially in movies and like the film industry, is either a sequel, a remake, a cartoon to live action, or a book adaptation. So some kind of relevant examples I can think. Recently, I've really been on the Fast and Furious train. I think I mentioned this not last week, but the week before. I think Fast and Furious, I don't want to give false information, but I want to say that they're on their 11th sequel that's coming out in 2028. I think it's called The Fate of the Furious, but I've made it through the first six, I want to say, because they're on Netflix, and they just keep coming out, and that seems to be a really common thing in media, is just, you know, if it's not broke, don't fix it. And then with the remakes, a really controversial one that's been floating around right now is the new Harry Potter series, I think on HBO Max. They were books, and then they were movies, which were great. I'm a huge Harry Potter fan, and now they're making it into a show. And for someone who, like myself, grew up with Harry Potter, I personally don't really see the need for it. Am I still probably going to watch it? Yes, but it's definitely an interesting thing to take. I think usually when they try and turn movies into shows, it's so they can encompass more of the plot. But I thought that the first movies did that perfectly. And I think with a role as big as Harry Potter, it's going to be so hard for these like young actors not to get critiqued on everything they do, like while they're being compared to the original cast. So they have big shoes to fill, that's all I'll say. And then for cartoon to live action, the new Tangled movie is being in production right now with live action actors. And of course, when you adapt like a really popular childhood movie, a lot of people are going to have a problem with the casting. It's just, nothing's ever going to be perfect. Like if anyone saw the Little Mermaid adaptation, you know, it was that kind of thing. And then with the books, they have a Colleen Hoover adaptation, Verity, which is in theaters right now. And then they also put The Love Hypothesis, which is a book adaptation, on Prime, which I went and watched that one, and that one was great. I haven't gotten around to see Verity yet, but I know Anne Hathaway's in it, Dakota Johnson's in it. It's supposed to be a really good, really, really good movie. But basically, just this repetition in the movie industry is just, there's just zero creativity. And if you've been on, like, if you're a girl who revolves, like, social media is a big part of your life and you spend a lot of time on social media, you'll see a lot of girls who are online kind of saying, I promise I'm tying this in, but they're saying like, oh, well, what are the cool girls getting for school bags or pants or chapstick? What's the coolest trend? What's like the niche and the chic and the whimsy thing to be doing now? And everyone's so obsessed with standing out, but not standing out too much, to the point where we all want to be our little own niche and chic self, but we don't want to do it to the point where people aren't going to want to copy us. Like, I think that's the thing in media, is where people want to be copied for their originality, but nothing's original anymore. And it's kind of like people are getting desperate for this
originality in media, because in social media, we're not seeing any of it. And being in Gen Z, where social media is just a huge part of your life, it's like you can't really go anywhere without seeing someone on Instagram or TikTok. And it just feels like there's nothing original almost. And this is why I think that Obsession did really, really well in theaters, because it wasn't a sequel. It wasn't a remake of something. It was original, and that's why it got everybody obsessed. And obviously, I can't just go out there and start begging filmmakers to be original, because that's hard. I'm just trying to explain why people are so critical of these remakes, because it's been something we've gotten comfortable seeing for the past, you know, however many years, 20 years of our lives. And so it's kind of like an old friend. Like, you're going to be more critical of an old friend than a new person you just met on the street. And it just, I think that's why we flock towards like the original movies so much. It just, yeah, it's just like the online culture feels like nothing is for yourself. And then of course these movies will blow up, and that's no longer, you know, the niche thing, but it's just it's an endless cycle almost, where we want some new things and the new thing blows up, but that's not new enough anymore. Everybody likes it. So it's a really interesting cycle to be seeing, especially just now when everyone is so chronically online, I guess is the word I'll use to finish that up. But yeah, that's my little spiel on media culture for today. We're gonna keep on the music. We're gonna start this next set with some R&B to kind of keep the, you know, groovy vibes going. So we'll start this off with Price I'll Pay by the Sacred Souls. After that will be Mood Swing 7 p.m. by Cautious Clay. And then finishing up that set will be Crush by Ben Chitanda. So I'll see you on the other side.

All right, you just heard Crush by Ben Chitanda. Before that was Mood Swing 7 p.m. by Cautious Clay. And then starting off that set was Price I'll Pay by The Sacred Souls. Just a reminder, this is 90.5 and you're listening to WUSC-FM. This is DJ Iris with The Gallery. And we're honestly just gonna keep the music rolling. So our next set is gonna be a little bit of an alternative rock set. So strap in, I have some awesome favorites. So we're gonna start off this next set with Sea Legs by Blonde Shell. After that will be Spinning by Winya, which I'm super excited about. And then finishing up that set will be Hot Mess by Leisure Hour.

Okay, you just heard Hot Mess by Leisure Hour. Before that was Spinning by Winya, and then starting off that set was Sea Legs by Blonde Shell. Now we're reaching surprise topic number two, but it's just me in the studio again. So if everyone knows, I'm going to tell you actually. So it's Tuesday, and if anyone else knows what that means, it's Dancing with the Stars night. I'm a big Dancing with the Stars fan. Basically, it's, if anyone doesn't know what it is, it's a ballroom dance competition for celebrities or like the stars. This season, some of the most notable ones that I think listeners would recognize is Julia Stiles from 10 Things I Hate About You, Guillermo Rodriguez from Jimmy Kimmel Live, Amber Glenn, and she's an Olympic figure skater, and then there's also another Olympic medalist, as well as a lot of like online influencers. So basically the premise of the show is each week celebrities learn a dance and perform for judges. We'll give them a score 1 through 10, and then like it's all classical ballroom dance styles, like a foxtrot, a jive. These names could mean nothing to you, it's okay. And then they also get fan votes, where fans can vote either through their phones, like with text messages, or online on the website. And then the fan votes are really the ones that matter. And then if a celebrity doesn't get enough fan votes, then they go home that week and they just keep going until there's a winner. But recently there's been a lot of discourse that the Dancing with the Stars, that the stars aren't famous enough anymore. And I will say that the stars do cater a lot towards Gen Z online personalities. So probably people over the age of 35 that are watching Dancing with the Stars might not know a lot of the cast, because they are like quote unquote influencers, and they have weirdly geared towards using like relatives of past contestants who were also influencers. So we're kind of getting notches away from what we're deeming famous, I suppose. This season we had a husband and a sister, so two different contestants of two different past contestants, and I will say that they did go home first and second. So I guess if that says anything about what the fans think, the producers can take that into consideration. But this kind of begs the question, is media almost catering way too much towards younger generations? And I know that Gen Z and I guess now Gen Alpha are kind of the ones that are like fueling the social media platforms, kind of like what I was mentioning earlier with a lot of our media consumption. But it's kind of getting to the point where with shows like this, they're like trying to incorporate people that they think we would know, but we don't. And they're just kind of resulting in, I don't want to say a failure in casting, but I'm kind of nervous that it's making them lose, you know, their like older audience, their truer fans, because this is season 35, I believe. So this show has been going on for at least 35 years. I'm not sure if they ever doubled up on two seasons in a year, but there have been some long time diehard fans, and I've been seeing a lot of like discourse about that community online saying that they don't want to watch anymore because it's not really people that they recognize. So that's just something to take into consideration, I suppose. But I love the show, so I thought it would be fun to share my dream songs to dance to if I ever was famous enough to go on the show. So first up is my all-time favorite song, Sign of the Times by Harry Styles. I wouldn't say he's my favorite artist, but this song is just so classic and I feel like it holds a lot of meaning for me. So just imagining like very like smooth ballroom dance to this song would just, oh, it would do wonders. And then second would be Dreams by Fleetwood Mac, just because it's such a classic song. Who doesn't love Fleetwood Mac? I mean, you could not love them, but I love them, so that's okay with me. And then finally, for like a little more of a upbeat, like fun song, I would do Maneater by Daryl Hall and John Oates. That one is just classic, super fun. I feel like that song just plays a lot in my head when I'm kind of like dancing around. So I feel like it'd be fun to try and like learn to dance. But with that being said, I have no idea how to do ballroom dance, so it would take lots of work to get me out there. But that's something I would love to do if I ever got the chance. So, but that being said, we're kind of coming close to the end of the hour, so I have time for my final set, which is going to be Pop Part 2. We kind of started off the set with Pop, so we're going to end it with Pop. Starting off with He Loves Me Yeah by Faye Webster. If the gallery had a like chart history, this song would go triple platinum, because I feel like I'm playing this at least every other week. It's just what it is.
And then next will be Faker by Alexia, and then finishing off that set and our show today will be Heaven or Las Vegas by Cocktail Twins. And then I'll come on a little bit after to say goodbye.

0: This hour of WUSC is underwritten by the 25th Annual Storytelling Festival and Liars Competition hosted at Haygood Mill in Pickens, South Carolina. 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
0: 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This is Backstories and Blues. I'm DJ Quintus. Your time is 3:02. Glad to have you all back for another week. We're going to get into some music, and our first set is going to be Oh Baby by Johnny Dyer. After that is Neighborhoods by Olu Dara. Here they go.

That last song you just heard was Neighborhoods by Oludara. And before that, we'd heard Oh Baby by Johnny Dyer. That last song had some interesting bits. It definitely was the blend of music and of genres that blues can often introduce us to, most notably with some jazz as well as Afro-Caribbean inspiration. However, now we're headed to another melting pot, that being the Mississippi River Delta, specifically with Who Do She by Lonnie Brooks. After that, Lonesome Train Blues by Big Joe Williams, and we're finishing our set with Backwater Blues by Memphis Slim.

Baby, let me, let me run on by myself. Be my baby, let me morning, let me run by myself. If I can't get the woman, I don't want nobody else.

You just heard Backwater Blues, performed by the influential Memphis Slim. Before that, we'd heard Lonesome Train Blues by Big Joe Williams, and the first of our set was Who Do She Do by Lonnie Brooks. And now we're going to get into a set which I'd like to think has a bit of a narrative to it, although I'm not sure whether it would hold up under critical attention. But they do all deal with themes of heartbreak and relationships. So, our first song is going to be Woman Be Wise by Sippy Wallace. After that, we're going to listen to The Fool You're Looking For by Shamikia Copeland. And we're finishing our set with You're Gonna Make Me Cry by the Holmes Brothers. Here is Sippy Wallace.

That last song was You're Gonna Make Me Cry by the Holmes Brothers. Before that, we'd heard Shamikia Copeland, The Fool You're Looking For, and we'd opened with Sippy Wallace, Women Be Wise. That is going to do it for our blues music today. However, we still have plenty of other songs to listen to, and those include, in our next set, Something Orange performing Nice Out There. After that is L.A. Priest, No Other, and we're finishing our set with the Womack Sisters, You Went Away Too Long. Here it is.

you just heard the Womack sisters perform You Went Away Too Long. Before that, we'd heard L.A. Priest, No Other, and our first song had been Something Orange, performing Nice Out There. I think we have just about time for one more set today, and that is going to consist of Domino by Private Violet. After that is Drunk Lullaby by Venturing, and we're finishing with Kick in the Teeth by Sesame Girl. Here those songs are.

0: The last song you heard was Kick in the Teeth by Sesame Girl. Before that had been Drunk Lullaby by Venturing, and we'd opened with Domino by Private Violet. The clock is reading almost 4, which means my time is over. So thank you all for listening. This has been Backstories and Blues with DJ Quintus. I look forward to being with y'all in the studio next week. Here are some PSAs.
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4: The following PSA is part of WUSC's mission to share information about current clubs registered with the University of South Carolina to any student interested in joining. This PSA is presented as a public service and is not meant to imply WUSC's endorsement.
5: Have you ever thought about studying abroad but were unsure where to start? If so, come check out Black and Abroad Gamecocks. We are an organization that promotes student access to study abroad programs. At our meetings, we'll give you tools and tricks you need in order to get started and additional information about the study abroad process. Beyond that, we host a variety of culture events, including our National Cuisine Night, in order to familiarize students with the customs and traditions of other cultures. If you're interested in studying abroad but aren't sure how, come find our Instagram account at BAAGamecocks to see when our next meeting will be held. I hope to see you there.
6: This Easter season, the professionals at Gentle Care Hospice would like to remind our listeners of an alternative to hospital care for patients with a life-limiting diagnosis. Hospice provides at-home care for patients that allows them to remain at home with their families in a caring and dignified environment. Hospice also provides care wherever the patient's home happens to be. So if someone you know might benefit from hospice care, take a very important moment to find out more information by contacting Gentle Care Hospice at 803-708-2405. They are there when you need them the most. This reminder is brought to you by Gentle Care Hospice in Columbia, on air because they care.
7: 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My name is DJ Ben, and this is The Spins. Welcome in. It feels like a month since my last show, honestly. It's been a really long week. And I have missed being here. I've missed you guys. But today I'm especially excited because I have 2 guests here with me. Okay. And it's really, really scintillating because these are 2 guests that are very good talkers. I have great conversations with them and hopefully that's what you're going to hear today. Now, let's start by introducing ourselves really quick before I play these songs. One of them is already playing. That's so weird. All right. Let's start with you.
8: I'm DJ Kiwi.
7: Louder.
8: I'm DJ Kiwi.
7: Okay, that's DJ Kiwi you're listening to. And then?
9: I'm DJ Early Bird.
7: All right. So these are some of my best friends in the entire world, and I'm so excited that they're here. But before we get into all our very interesting conversations and the things that I have planned and the regular things that I talk about, like the Daily Quote, which is coming next, we're going to listen to a few songs. First, Body Flows by Nubian Twist. Very exciting. I haven't played that before. After that, Mouthful of Diamonds by Fantagram, which is one of my favorite songs ever. Excited for that. And then after that, finally, If I Let You by the Womack Sisters, a classic. Okay, I will be back. Thanks for listening, everybody. Keep it locked.

0: Okay, hi. You just heard If I Let You by the Womack Sisters. Before that, Mouthful of Diamonds by Fantagram. Yay. And before that, Body Flows by Nubian Twist. I actually feel like I've heard of Nubian Twist before, which is why I was intrigued when I saw it. But I don't know. I thought that was a good song. Did you guys like that?
1: I did, yeah.
2: Loved it.
0: Aw. Anyway, I am happy about Fantagram. I keep forgetting that we have it because I don't know. I just didn't expect us to have this. And me and DJ Early Bird went to a Fantagram concert a month ago-ish.
1: Yeah, I loved it. I've like not really heard of them, but I knew a couple songs, I think. But I loved the concert. I would totally go back.
0: I remember like there was that one song, Cruel World, and she was like, this was about my ex-boyfriend. And then you were like, it was piano, and you were like, no, he doesn't, why is it just piano for him or whatever? And then it's just like really loud. Anyway, okay. If you are new here, I read a quote at the beginning of my show because I have this little app on my phone that is like for meditation. I don't use it for that, which I need to do, but I don't use it for that. I just look at the daily quote on my lock screen every day. So today's is, the curious paradox is that when I accept myself just as I am, then I can change. And it's by Carl Rogers. And we all went to high school together and we all took AP Psych. And if you also took AP Psychology in high school, if you are of that demographic where you might be remembering that right now, he's the father of humanistic psychology, I believe. I don't remember anything. I remember maybe Freud. Do you guys remember anything interesting from AP Psych?
2: That was the main interesting thing.
1: Freud.
0: Classic.
2: Classic.
0: Yeah, classic. Anyway, that's a fun quote. And then last week, I was reading a quote that I really liked, and I looked that up, and that was from a poem by Wendell Berry. And I read most of that poem, and I don't know, it's stuck with me since then. And I was hoping that this would be from something like that as well, but it's not. It's actually from one of his books, which is really cool, and I might be reading it. But, you know, I decided, why don't we look up a poem about self-acceptance and force everybody to listen to this poem? But it's actually really good. It's called Wild Geese by Mary J. Oliver. Okay, I'm going to read it. You do not have to be good. You do not have to walk on your knees for 100 miles through the desert repenting. You only have to let the soft animal of your body love what it loves. Tell me about despair, yours, and I will tell you mine. Meanwhile, the world goes on. Meanwhile, the sun and the clear pebbles of the rain are moving across the landscapes, over the prairies and the deep trees, the mountains and the rivers. Meanwhile, the wild geese, high in the clean blue air, are heading home again. Whoever you are, no matter how lonely, the world offers itself to your imagination. Calls to you like the wild geese, harsh and exciting, over and over, announcing your place in the family of things. So that's by Mary Oliver. And I really enjoyed that quote. It reminds me of last week's, which was also pretty environmental. I don't really like geese. Unless it's the band, they're a little scary to me. What were your reactions to this poem? Start with DJ Kiwi.
2: I think it's a really good poem, and I actually even liked the quote that we were talking about earlier a lot. Self-acceptance has been a big topic for me this year, I think. I've been on kind of a health journey since the summer, and it stopped for a brief period, as those things do, but it seems to be back on now. And I think that during that time, I was thinking a lot, like maybe there's some things that I want to change about myself or some areas that I might want to grow in. And I think that I realized as well that I don't need to grow in all of those areas because some of those things are what make me myself.
0: I love that. You've done a lot of growth and a lot of interesting things this year.
2: Thank you.
0: DJ Early Bird, anything?
1: Yeah, I really liked the part in the poem about the you only have to let the soft animal of your body love what it loves. I think that us as people, we sometimes get too much in our heads and we forget that we're also animals too, you know, and like sometimes you need to just pause, you know, maybe eat, maybe take some deep breaths, relax, and your worries will figure themselves out. Wow. And I also then liked how it went into the nature of how, you know, there's so much beauty in nature and how the world keeps spinning no matter what.
0: Huge, you know, fan. Yeah. Huge fan of your analysis here. I feel like we've really had a positive discussion right now. I don't know. We don't really have a lot of intellectual things planned aside from this, but I don't know. I hope that can help anybody who's listening right now. That is important to me. Self-acceptance, not getting aggressive towards myself. Recently, one of the things that... All right. Okay. Well, I've been playing pool recently, and something that has been fun is playing with my roommate, and we've both gotten a lot better, but we tend to be a little bit, or at least me, be a little bit hard on myself when I can't make anything. And it's like bowling for me. I cannot stand it when I'm terrible at it, and usually I am terrible. DJ Early Bird is pretty good.
1: I do enjoy playing with you guys. It's very, very
0: fun. It's straight strikes every time, but you know what? It's okay. All right. We're going to get into the next set now, actually. I have some songs that DJ Early Bird picked out, starting with You Are by Built to Spill. And then after that, Cowboy Nudes by Geese. Then what was the other song you wanted to play?
1: I do not remember.
0: All right, we're going to go with You Are by Built to Spill and Cowboy Nudes after that. And then that's going to be a quick set. We'll get back on the half hour mark. Thank you for listening. Keep it locked again.

0: Surprise! You just heard Duvet by Boa, and before that you heard You Are by Built to Spill. Yeah, I had a little spill, so had to fix that. We are back, though. Just a reminder, you're listening to WUSC. Thank you for staying. Having so much fun right now. And now we did have that philosophical talk, but something else that maybe even more important? I don't know. Take it away, DJ Early Bird. Let's talk about your recent accomplishment.
1: Yesterday, I was in an intramural Mario Kart 8 Deluxe tournament for USC. And unfortunately, I got second place, but I'm going to blame that on the character because I used Dry Bones instead of Diddy Kong, who is my personal character of choice. But it was very, very fun. I played with my roommate, who has been on the show before, DJ Emu. And we tore it up, to be honest. It was flipping awesome. When DJ Ben and I were roommates a couple years ago, we would play all the time, and she is very good.
0: Literally
1: we have a great time.
0: Day.
1: Basically every day. And it was quite a time. I'm trying to get even more back into it still, but
0: I know. It's just my platform that I race on professionally is not very good anymore. It is broken. So I am using that to explain why I am no longer my best at the game. I played recently. It did not go well. That's okay. But I'm very proud of you.
1: Oh, thanks.
0: Anything else about that you're proud of?
1: I really, really wanted the t-shirt that they gave to first place. I think that guy has won it a couple years in a row, maybe a lot of years.
0: Was it the same guy when I did it?
1: It was the same guy.
0: Oh, wow. Okay. I competed against him once as well.
1: I might have to buy a t-shirt off of him or something, not going to lie. But
0: yeah, what is he doing with 3 t-shirts even? Congrats, though.
1: Yeah. Congrats to that dude.
0: Person.
1: Forgot his name.
0: That is amazing. But yes, very exciting things in the works. Are you still playing with DJ Emu a lot?
1: Oh, of course.
0: Yeah.
1: Of course.
0: Well, something else that we want to talk about. I usually talk about books on my show. I usually have about 10 minutes. I don't know. I take a really long time to talk about this stuff, what I'm currently reading. But it hasn't really changed in the last week. Let me just say, I was reading The Master and Margarita by Bulgakov. It's a Russian novel, and it's incredible. I did an analysis of it the last few weeks, but I haven't really read any more of it because it was a busy weekend. What did we do this weekend? Well, I will tell you, instead of reading 20th century Russian literature, I did something just as important. I put on a banana suit for a few hours and stood outside in the rain, and it was incredible. I did run into DJ Early Bird a little bit.
1: I did come at the end, yeah.
0: He is a rugby player.
1: Yeah, I was playing rugby before, and then we had a little celebration after, but then I wanted to go meet them. I was in no banana suit, so it was kind of like, you know, I felt like I had, like, you know, I was in a weird place to not have a banana suit. Like, it was like I was out of place by not being a banana, which is a very strange feeling,
0: all right,
1: we'll say.
0: I see. So instead of books, quick segue there. Instead of books, we will be talking about movies. We've been movie maxing recently, and I have watched, let's see, I've rewatched Paprika. I watched a little bit of Spirited Away last night. Pulp Fiction, not my thing. Anora, also not my thing, even more. But I did watch The Thing. That was my thing. Okay. That was awesome. But yes, I have my in-house movie critic here, and I would love to hear what she's been up to lately. That's DJ Kiwi, if you were wondering.
2: So I also saw a little bit of Spirited Away and Pulp Fiction playing, but I watched Spirited Away just a few years ago, and I really liked it, but other movies that I've been watching recently, I just watched Okja a while ago.
0: It was Jake Gyllenhaal, is it?
2: Yeah, Jake Gyllenhaal movie. I wouldn't say he's the main character, but he's like a side character who's definitely important to the plot. That one was very interesting, and I think it has a lot to do with stuff that's happening in the world right now, which was interesting for me to see. And I also recently watched Closer with Natalie Portman, and I did really like that one too.
0: Oh, intriguing. Mm-hmm. I didn't know you watched that even. Wait, actually,
2: it was just maybe a few weeks ago.
0: Yeah, I don't know. I think, oh, one thing I did watch with my other roommate, Tickled. It's a documentary about professional tickling. I rated it 3.5 stars. I don't know. It's a well-made documentary, though. I think maybe I'm a little biased because I'm anti-tickling. I don't know.
2: Are you? Yeah. I think it should be illegal.
0: DJ Early
1: fully,
0: Bird?
1: Fully agree.
0: Really?
1: Very anti-tickling.
0: Oh, okay. Yeah. I don't know. I guess it's not really that popular anymore.
2: Tickling?
0: I don't know anymore. But yeah, I don't know what the next movie I want to watch is. I want to show DJ Early Bird The Fall. I think that would be really fun.
2: That was a really good movie.
0: Yeah, that was an incredible movie. That's already in my top four.
2: I think it's such a interesting concept too. It's very original. Mm-hmm. And it was something that I had. It was something very refreshing for me to see. I feel like I don't really see movies like that anymore. So that one was nice.
0: Yes. Well, yeah, I don't know. I'm excited to rewatch that movie, especially when I'm not, you know, like laying on the couch. Sad. It made me sad, but it's an incredible movie. I don't know. I know what to expect now. But yeah, so we're actually going to get into this next set. I'm going to play Super Sad by Suki Waterhouse. That is a DJ Kiwi pick, which is exciting. And then after that, do you have a recommendation?
1: Yes.
0: After that, I'm also going to play Be Sweet by Japanese Breakfast. That's a classic. I always play it on radio, honestly. And yeah, I guess we're feeling like a pop vibe right now, but I don't think that's what DJ Early Bird is about to suggest. We'll see.
1: Born to Lose by American Football.
0: Born to Lose by American Football. Amazing. We will give it another shot. Thank you, everybody, for listening right now. We have a couple more things to talk about. But in the meantime, please enjoy. And be calm. I need to be calm.

0: Okay, you just heard Born to Lose by American Football. Before that, Be Sweet by Japanese Breakfast. And finally, before that, Super Sad by Suki Waterhouse. I hope you enjoyed that set. I really did. It sounds like my co-hosts have really great taste. It's already getting time for me to get off the air, which is kind of crazy. I mean, it's been a little bit of a fun show, bit chaotic, you know how it is, but what is life if it's not a little bit disorganized sometimes? That's okay. But a couple things we're looking forward to. Let me just say one thing really quick. I just found out that, well, I'm part of the magazine here. I just found out I'm going to be going to the National College Media Convention soon.
1: Whoop, whoop.
0: In Kansas City. Super excited. I'm really excited to represent the magazine and meet a bunch of journalists and talk. Hopefully. I don't know. My LinkedIn popping off soon. We'll just see. Get ready. Anyway, after that, well, actually before that, we have fall break coming up. I don't know who out there is also going to be on fall break, but what we are doing is 10 of us are going to the Smoky Mountains and staying in a cabin. Anything else? Oh, wait. We have a bunch of plans. We have a whole itinerary. We're going to go apple picking. And then, DJ Early Bird, thoughts?
1: And then we're going to have family dinner that night and all be together and have fun. And then in the morning, we're going to go see the Smokies. There's a drive through Cades Cove and there's a hike. Hopefully I'll remember to ask my dad about some hikes because he's a big, big hiker.
2: I might join you on that. It says it's 11 miles though.
1: This one says the drive is 11 miles. Okay. The hike is probably smaller, but have been on hikes like that with my dad before, backpacking, hopefully doing one of those again soon. And then we're going to have some more fun.

0: Oh, that's she's really good at it too.
1: Oh, why? Thank you. Okay. Well, it's been fun. DJ Earlybird, do you have anything else about this that you're excited for?
2: I've been to Gatlinburg before. We're gonna go downtown Gatlinburg. It's a trip. I'll tell you that much. It's
1: oh wow,
2: very, very interesting place to be.
0: Indeed, I went last year too, and it was interesting for sure. But I loved it.
1: I'm like the only person on earth who hasn't been to Gatlinburg. Apparently,
0: I went around like December, so it was like all Christmassy over there, and I really liked that. It was very festive.
1: Well, hopefully it's nice and cool and fall-esque over there. We're going to have a great rest of our day, hopefully. I hope that everybody does too out there. It's been really fun talking to my best friends, and I have some plans tonight. I'm going to go lead a magazine meeting and
2: whoop whoop.
1: Then I'm going to go home. Yes.
0: We have Dancing with the Stars
1: oh,
0: tonight.
1: Oh, Dancing with the Stars. And maybe pool after. We'll see. I don't know. I've been doing that literally every night. I don't know why, but yeah. Dancing
0: Good
1: with the Stars,
0: you.
1: Quite excited for
0: it. I wish I had your talent in that
1: It's really, there's no talent. There's not. It's really not what you think it is. All right. Any last words?
2: Thank you, DJ Ben. This was so much fun. Yes. I cannot wait to be on again.
1: Aw.
0: Thank you so much for having us. This has been so fun.
1: Aw. So much fun. Okay, great. I might have a guest next week. We will see. In the meantime, we're going to listen to one final song, and this is a classic. I've been playing this a lot. This is some rotation. Closer, featuring Hayley Williams by the Linda Lindas. It's a great song. I love Hayley Williams. I love the Linda Lindas. Thanks, everyone, for listening. This was DJ Ben. You are listening to WUSCFM and NHG1 Columbia. Please stick around for the next show. It's going to be awesome. Okay. I will see you next week.

0: This hour of WUSC is underwritten by the 25th Annual Storytelling Festival and Liars Competition hosted at Haygood Mill in Pickens, South Carolina. 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
2: Having a rabbit is a lot like having a sassy, energetic little friend who loves being around you, especially if you happen to have food. I got my rabbit, Pip, because my family fell in love with her during the pandemic and we felt like we really needed a new friend. To take care of a rabbit, you need to first make sure that you have the space. Rabbits can't really be left alone in a small cage. They need to have room to roam around. If you do keep them in a cage, just make sure that you give them plenty of time outside of their cage so that they can roam around. A rabbit's diet consists primarily of hay, but they can also have the occasional fruit or vegetable as a treat. Just make sure that you watch their sugar intake. It's very important. It's also important that your rabbit has chew toys. A rabbit's teeth never stop growing throughout their entire lives, so they rely on chewing to make sure their teeth don't grow too long. You also need to make sure that you build a special bond with your rabbit. Spending time with them and sharing a space with them is one of the best ways to do that. Also, make sure you give them a lot of pets, treats, and attention. Those will help you build trust more than anything else. And that is how you take care of a rabbit.
3: Hi, I'm Ben Affleck. 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
5: A public service of Paralyzed Veterans of America.

Hello, hello, hello. It is me, DJ Slawdog, back on air. You're listening to AKA, my show, and welcome back to another week. It's October 13th. I had a great weekend, too. Not too much on my front, but I am super excited for fall break coming up just in two more days. Oh, and my lab yesterday. I didn't have to go to my lab. It's been great so far, and I think we're just going to keep it rolling and get right back into the music. You are going to be listening to Closed Captioning by Public Opinion. After that, you're going to be listening to Sapience by King Gizzard and the Lizard Wizard, some of my favorites. And then after that, How Far featuring Manifest by Nubian Twist. Enjoy and keep it locked.

Hello, welcome back. You just listened to How Far, featuring Manifest by Nubian Twist. Before that, you listened to Sapience by King Gizzard and the Lizard Wizard. And before that, you listened to Closed Captioning by Public Opinion. Now, what I wanted to do a quick little debrief on is last night I went to go see a movie with some of my friends, two of which are also DJs, DJ Starseeker and DJ Hot Dog Man. Check out their shows. Anyway, we watched the movie The Ugly Stepsister, which is a Norwegian film that they were playing at the Nick, truly just like a few blocks down Main Street in Columbia. Cute little theater. I'd never been. It was my first time being able to go to this, just, again, cute little kind of artsy theater that plays, I think, more lesser-known movies. Definitely some more, like, dramatic ones. Definitely ones, like, very critically acclaimed, not just, you know, appealing to the masses, I guess. But because it was Norwegian, I was actually going into it thinking it might be a dub, but no, it was all fully the original language. They had subtitles on, luckily, the entire time, because I would not know what they were saying. Even though I think they may have been talking in Swedish, because it was set in Sweden. But anyway, The Ugly Stepsister is a retelling of Cinderella, except it's told in the perspective of one of the stepsisters instead of Cinderella. The stepsister they focus on, I don't know if they came up with these names. Her name was Elvira, and I think it was a very interesting take on the Cinderella story. I think they definitely went much more further down the kind of original grim fairy tale version. Definitely much more of like a realistic setting of what would have happened maybe in, you know, that time period in Europe, feudal Europe. But I think it dealt a lot with beauty standards at the time, and I think like it definitely reflected beauty standards on women today as well. And I think it was a horror movie, but the horror came a lot just from, I think, perceptions of others. And, like, it was a much more psychological horror. There wasn't really, you know, evil guy with a knife trying to chase you down a hallway, fight or flight response. It's more so these situations that you're put through are so horrifying to happen. It's really hard to, I think, give props to the movie, because I don't want to give too much of it away, because on one hand I'd just be retelling the Cinderella story, but I couldn't quite tell it in the way the movie does it. It's a really good movie, and I think, I'm not sure if they're playing it again at the Nick, but I think it's a great movie for this time of year too. It's October. Ooh, spooky. And that was actually the second horror film I've seen, like, in this past month. I've also seen Resident Evil, another great movie that just came out. And I've actually played a lot of the Resident Evil games, because if you didn't know, Resident Evil is based on a video game originally. And I think this is by far the best adaptation they've done of it, for it actually, like, pertaining to the original source, Resident Evil, the video game franchise, and actually trying to recreate the horror of being in a horror video game. Because I think video games especially, I think, can be a lot more terrifying than just watching a movie, especially since, like, I think people my generation are also, like, so desensitized to just movies. They need, like, something a little extra to really scare them. Being put in that situation yourself, you have control of where the story goes. You're in control of what happens. You are the one having to actually run from whatever monster, zombie, etc. I think, like, definitely plays a lot more into that fear factor, and I think the Resident Evil movie that just came out did that really well. It was very entertaining, not just scary. There are a few parts that got to me, which, like, I can't say happened to me all that much. Really good movies. Hopefully I will continue to update y'all on the horror movies I'll be watching for the rest of the month, because I'm planning to watch a lot more.
I'm really getting into the season. But anyway, tying kind of back into the ugly stepsister and kind of, I guess, dealing with those female issues, I want to play a few of my favorite, you could call all of these maybe punk or like grunge. I think more specifically, it could be called Riot Girl, which is kind of a subgenre of the grunge rock, where it's much more focused on like female rage, female punk, which I've always really loved, and I thought always kind of got overshadowed by a lot of other bands from like specifically the Seattle and Washington area, because all of these artists that I'm about to play are also from that exact same area. But yeah, I just think they're really interesting. I think it pertains well. But anyway, getting back into the music, sorry for all those who had to listen to me talk. You are going to be listening to The Gossip, Standing in the Way of Control. After that, you're going to be listening to Let You by Bully. And then after that, you're going to be listening to The Drama You've Been Craving by Sleater-Kinney. I am playing from the new CD player. Hopefully it will work. Sorry if it's a little bumpy, but keep it locked and enjoy.

Welcome back. You are listening to 90.5 FM HD1 Columbia. That's WUSC, baby. All right, so you just listened to The Drama You've Been Craving by Sleater Kenny. Before that, you listened to Let You by Bully. And before that, you listened to Standing on the Way of Control. In the Way of Control, my bad, by The Gossip. Hope you enjoyed that set. If you did not tune in before, that was, you could call all those artists maybe Riot Girl. It's more so just like more female-led, like kind of punkish rock. But tying back into that, I did want to mention an artist I've been listening to a lot on Spotify called Cowboy Hunters. They are really interesting because I think they're my age. I think they're only like 2 years older than me. Doesn't that make me feel great? Like I've accomplished so much in my life. But they're, I believe, out of Scotland. And I think it's one guy, one girl. And they're a punk rock band. And they talk a lot about, I think, a lot more modern issues. If you aren't Gen Z and you aren't like at least a little bit chronically online, I don't think you'd understand their message too well, but I've been listening to them a lot. But unfortunately, I would love to play some of their songs, but they cuss in every single one of their songs, and the topics they talk about are not FCC regulated, so I don't think I'll ever be able to play any of their songs ever on WSC, which is a real heartbreaker because I do think they're really interesting, and I think it's a very much a counterculture thing, in my opinion, because at least for me, I don't really listen to a lot of like modern punk or don't really hear this stuff in modern day. And I think it's like really good to hear that, even if it is all the way over in Scotland. That's another thing. The Scottish vocals, oh, that dragged me in, I think, very hard. But they're just a fun little band I want to talk a little bit about, since, like, again, I won't be able to play them on air, and that kind of, like, connects back to what we were just playing. But anyway, we're just going to keep it rolling with the music. You're going to be listening to Smoking in the Elevator by Leo Clark. After that, you're going to be listening to Pyramid Scheme by Private Violet. And after that, you'll be listening to Have a Heart by The Drowns. Keep it locked and enjoy.

Hello. You just listened to Have a Heart by The Drowns. Before that, you listened to Pyramid Scheme by Private Violet. And before that, you listened to Smoking in the Elevator. Wasn't that fun? Now, for this next set, I think I'm actually only going to be playing two songs, just because these are not both from my private collection. One of them is. I just want to play some more, like, kind of ethereal set for y'all, just because I think that'd be fun. So, of course, as always, you're going to be listening to some more Magdalena Bay. And, of course, I'm also going to be playing some Wise Blood. Or, I actually learned today it's actually pronounced Wise Blood. I didn't know that. Apparently, I'm a LARP. Because apparently we can play them, which I was not expecting. I thought they were a no play, but they aren't. And I think that's great. But anyway, you know what? Actually, give me one sec. Yeah, you know what? Sure. We're going to be playing some Aphex Twin 2 after that, because I think, unfortunately, this will be our last set. Of today. I know it's so sad, but guess what? In two more days, it's fall break. And I think we're gonna have a great time. I'm definitely gonna be having a great time. I won't disclose too much about my secret vacation, but I am going to a place that's very sandy and oceanfront and is a beach. So I'm gonna be having a great time, and I hope everyone else out there, who still has midterms, good luck. Study hard. There's only two more days. Really only tomorrow. That's all you need to have to keep going to all my students out there, fellow students. To all my adult listeners or those not in college, hope you enjoy fall break or this weekend too anyway. But anyway, let's dig right in to our last set. Now we are going to be listening to Cry For Me by Magdalena Bay. After that, we will be listening to what was the name of it? Not Titanic Rising. Andromeda by Wise Blood. And then after that, we're going to be listening to Ver 10 by Aphex Twin. Sorry, kind of all over the place there. But hope you enjoy this next set. And keep it locked.

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3: Hi.
2: Thank you so much for listening. Happy Tuesday. You know, it's Tuesday, but it's really a Thursday Tuesday because Wednesday is the last
3: Friday,
2: day of
3: Wednesday.
2: School before fall break. It's true. I don't know which property, but some sort of algebraic property of dates that makes tomorrow, or makes today Tuesday, Thursday. Tomorrow is Friday, Wednesday.
3: That makes it that way, don't you know?
2: You know what? I think that's an interesting theory. I like where your head's at, and I think you're on the right track.
3: It's PEMDAS.
2: Should I start talking like a condescending middle school teacher all the time? I think that would be really funny.
3: No, my middle school math teachers were really nice, actually. They knew that I was like a student athlete, and they'd give me Gatorade and granola bars before all my games. It was really nice, actually. Shout out to Miss Owens. I mean, not a shout out to her, because she's not listening, but she's really nice.
2: Yeah. I wouldn't say my math teachers were especially nice or mean to me. I would say they were, you know, probably about the normal amount of apathetic, given that I fell asleep and like every math class that I've been to, except this year, you know?
3: Really?
2: It took until 21, but I guess I'm no longer a faller asleeper in class.
3: Wow, that's great.
2: I know, and it's like, man, I missed out on like so much, like think about how much tuition I slept through. And it's like, I would sleep the night before, I would drink coffee, but it was like, I would walk into some classes and I would just out.
3: They just engineer the classrooms and the content to be sleepy, magically sleepy.
2: Yeah, you know, it's not surprising when like I had some classes that they were definitely interesting, but like the material was kind of dense, and it's in an old like freezing cold classroom with no windows,
3: of course,
2: at 8:05 a.m. like you can fight it, but there's only so much you can do. But it's even worse if it's like one of those big lecture halls and the teacher's kind of monotone and they have like the comfy padded seats, like, oh, it's over.
3: It's over.
2: It's so over. I make it like, I don't know, not far is the answer.
3: But hey, you're here now.
2: It's true, and I'm awake right now. It would be really cool if somebody did a sleep
3: broadcast.
2: A sleep cast, yeah.
3: Wait, that was my show. It was called Brown Noise.
2: Really?
3: Yeah, but we played Brown Noise the whole time and made you go to sleep.
2: Interesting.
3: No, and the other thing. No, I'm kidding. I played music.
2: Yeah, I know. So this is something new, I guess. We have two different covers of Dancing in the Dark. Well, I don't know if they're both covers, but well, I'll just say it. We're going to hear Trail Mix, 3 p.m. by Cautious Clay. Then we're going to hear Dancing in the Dark by Toussaint Morrison. And then we're going to hear Dancing in the Dark by Admiral
3: Whoa,
2: Radio.
3: One is missing a G.
2: At least one of these is a Bruce Springsteen cover. So I guess we're going to find out together. Thank you so much for listening and keep it locked.

0: Hello and welcome back to WSCFM and HD1 Columbia. You just heard Dancing in the Dark by Admiral Radio. Before that was Dancing in the Dark by Toussaint Morrison. And before that was Trail Mix by Cassius Clay. Only one of those was by The Boss. And that would be the Admiral
1: Radio
0: cover.
1: Was it good? Did you like it?
0: I liked it. But, you know, there's only one Bruce Springsteen, so.
1: True.
0: Proof that good things can come out of New Jersey, so that's good. I'm also, like, I need to learn more about it, but, like, I like the idea of the New Jersey Turnpike, like, in theory. I like the words, and I like that it's a highway. I feel like we don't have a lot of iconic roads. Like, we have, like, Route 66 and stuff, but, I mean, really, like, how many roads have names?

0: beat you can't beat Route 66, you know, the mother road.
1: Get your kicks.
0: It's true, the mother road.
1: We did it.
0: America's Main Street.
1: Not together, but in succession, very close to one another.
0: It's true. I didn't do the whole thing. I did maybe a third. Yeah, it would be Tulsa to Tucumcari. So I don't know how many miles that is, but the cool thing about doing the Oklahoma section is that that's that is the most like complete portion of it. Most of it you can't. It's really hard to actually drive Route 66 is the thing, because Route 66 was around for like 80 years, so it changed routes a lot. So there isn't one Route 66. There's like, well, this is the route it originally took, but most of that was on, you know, unpaved gravel road, whatever. And a lot of it was paved over with highways, or like the roads were just torn up and it doesn't go that way anymore. So you can do like an approximation of Route 66 and you can try really hard to stay on it. But it's really impractical, especially once you get into the cities, because you're trying to follow these like little signs on the side of the road. And there's not really a good way. Like, you can't just put it into maps and say, follow Route 66 from here to here. You have to pay for like a special Route 66 map. And, you know, I wasn't going to do all that. But
1: Is that what you learned from the History of Concrete movie?
0: No, this was not in the History of Concrete movie. I can talk about that in a minute.
1: No, I wanted to ask you about other movies.
0: But the thing about the Oklahoma section is that they took all of the Route 66 in Oklahoma and just made it Oklahoma State Road 66, which makes it much easier to follow. You basically can just put it into maps and then just say, don't follow the highway. So I did get the experience of like, you're actually driving through these like small towns with like, you know, neon and motels and stuff, which was really cool, even if it was only for like an hour or two before I was like, oh, I'm just on a frontage road next to I-40. Which is also not not a super pleasant experience. So, yeah. What was your question?
1: I was going to ask if you wanted to play the game.
0: The game?
1: Yep, our game.
0: The letterboxed game. Mm-hmm. Oh, I suppose I could play the letterboxed game for one or two.
1: Okay.
0: Is it a movie I've seen?
1: Yeah.
0: Well, I'll go over it. So the letterboxed game, we invented this. It's probably been done elsewhere, but you go on to Letterboxd. Because, you know, being an insufferable 21-year-old guy, of course, everybody needs to know my opinions on the movies I see. And you find a movie that the other person has seen, and you cryptically read other reviews of that movie, and they have to guess what it is. So, yeah, let's do it. Let's play. So these are other people's reviews of some movie that I've seen, but I don't know what it is.
1: I'm never drinking Sprite again.
0: Oh, this is good time. Yeah, that's really easy. I just watched that movie.
1: Well, we watched it together.
0: It's true.
1: So you'd know.
0: Okay. Give me another one.
1: Okay, fine.
0: Okay.
1: Dying really fixed her attitude.
0: Dying really fixed her attitude. I don't know. Is this Camp Miasma?
1: No.
0: No? Oh, I don't know. Give me another one.
1: Wait, I'll tell you what year it's from.
0: Yeah.
1: That was originally part of the show, part of the game, 2017.
0: 2017? Dying really fixed her attitude. I don't know. I think I need a little more. Or 2 weeks ago, we had a baby DJ who was like a savant at this game. It was really impressive. And it made the game kind of, like, he was so good at it that the game sounded kind of stupid. Because we would just say it and he would get it immediately. And I was like, oh.
1: How did he know?
0: Exactly. It was really, and he had like a lot of movies too.
1: An IQ too high.
0: Okay.
1: Average university experience.
0: Average university experience and dying really fixed her attitude. Is this the one where it's like Groundhog Day, but it's her birth? Is this
1: yes.
0: Happy Death Day?
1: Yes, it is.
0: There we go. Okay.
1: I did this one. I remember seeing it in theaters in 2017 with like five of my friends, and it was like one of the funniest movie experiences ever until I got, I don't know.
0: Yeah, that's definitely one to watch with friends. All right, give me one more, and then I think we'll do some music.
1: I'm working.
0: Sorry.
1: Hold on.
0: DJ GPT is glitching.
1: Well, absolutely. Let me find you another review of a movie that you've seen before. Made an entire generation of men undateable.
0: Made an entire generation of men undateable. Is this going to be like, this could really go either way, okay? Because I'm thinking this could be like one of the classic like Chud movies, like Drive or something, like with Ryan Gosling. Or this is going to be like one of the like tragic like rom-com ones, like 500 Days of Summer or Oh gosh, La La Land.
1: I'd say it's the first genre of
0: movies. It's the first genre. Made an entire generation of men undateable. Interesting. Oh, I don't know. Okay, give me another.
1: Toronto is a PvP enabled zone.
0: Oh, this is Scott Pilgrim versus the world. Yeah. Yeah. I like that movie, but I should preface that with like I like it in like the right way.
1: Not in an undateable way.
0: Yes, I like it in the way that I get it. Unlike all those silly people who watched the movie and came to the wrong opinions.
1: Okay, so wait, what is the way that you get it?
0: That like the main guy in the movie, Michael Cera, is like a total jerk and a bad person, and you're supposed to be laughing at him.
1: Right. It's like American Psycho or The Wolf of Wall Street or Breaking Bad. Or...
0: Yeah, but a little more like lighthearted.
1: Exactly.
0: Yeah. Okay. Well, we're gonna listen to some music. That's something we do here. Boo. Lucky by Blondshell, Black Sight by Cheekface, and thank God it's almost Monday. By Almost Monday. And I'm really curious to hear this because that's like I've never said those words in that order, so I'm really curious what their
1: me when
0: take
1: Monday
0: on
1: is
0: will be.
1: Tomorrow.
0: True. All right, keep it locked.

0: Welcome back to WSC on 90.5. You're listening to The Hard Drive. All right, DJ Android, you were going to tell me something. Oh, wait, sorry.
1: Oh, yeah.
0: You just heard Thank God It's Almost Monday by Almost Monday, which was a very short and sweet song.
1: It was actually kind of groovy.
0: It was. Black Sight by Cheekface was before that, and before that was Lucky by Blonde Shell. All right.
1: I also enjoyed Black Sight. Well, we'll get to that other thing.
0: Okay.
1: And I have to say, the song Thank God It's Almost Monday, that does not, maybe this is like undercover Christian music, you know? Thank God It's Almost Monday. I'm here in church. I'm getting my spirituality on.
0: It sounded very hype to be.
1: I don't know.
0: Maybe it's like someone who just has a really awesome job, who doesn't hate their job. Could you imagine that?
1: I can't imagine that. I've experienced it.
0: Really?
1: Yeah.
0: Wow.
1: But I don't know. You know, when you think about it, like, having your like day for like spiritual renewal and like, I assume, like confession and stuff on Sunday, like, really makes sense, honestly.
0: True.
1: Because everybody, like, we already kind of self-renew on Friday and Saturday, and everybody knows that Monday is just bad, and like, there's really no getting over that. Like, all you want to do on Monday is go to sleep.
0: Right.
1: So, like, you know, Sunday is one of the rougher days of the week. Like, the Sunday scaries, that's some real stuff. So.
0: It's true.
1: You know, I kind of dig like the designated Sabbath day being Sunday over Saturday. Sorry,
0: Jews.
1: Sorry to Judaism as a religion. I hope they'll forgive me.
0: It's okay. They have Friday and Saturday.
1: Okay, so we're gonna do some more Letterboxd games where I read reviews of a movie that DJ Brownie makes, has seen and reviewed, but doesn't know what movie it is. So these are reviews from other people, and she has to guess what it is.
0: Great.
1: So.
0: The game.
1: The game.
0: It's time to play the game.
1: I feel like I should start out by saying this movie has like an average of 4.2 stars, and the graph looks, it's very unimodal.
0: Everyone says 4 stars.
1: Skew.
0: Okay.
1: No, everybody says 4, 4.5, or 5.
0: Yeah, got it.
1: So I'm going to read some.
0: Great.
1: Life will forever be divided into two parts, before this movie and after this movie.
0: What year is it from?
1: Who's to say? No movie has earned the title card doesn't appear until 40 minutes into the movie more than this movie.
0: Gosh, I can't imagine what that is.
1: Okay.
0: No, I don't know about the title card.
1: We'll get a little more specific. We'll get a level 2 clue. Brotherly love.
0: Oh, R, triple R.
1: Yes, it is triple R.
0: That's all you had to say.
1: Which, it really is that good.
0: I was leaning, I guess I should have guessed that initially, because that is what I was thinking, but I was like, really, is that...
1: The hype is deserved. Like, after I watched Triple R, I was like, oh my gosh, I completely get it.
0: I get it. Everything makes sense now.
1: It really does. It's, life really is divided into,
0: I know, I did think about movies very differently after that movie. It's true.
1: Okay.
0: Which is, if anyone doesn't know what Triple R is, what is it?
1: It's a 3-hour-long Bollywood action movie that is like just completely played straight, earnest, like just ridiculous, over-the-top fight scenes. And then like, and I didn't know that this was like convention in Bollywood movies, but there are just music videos.
0: Yeah, music like and dancing, right?
1: Yeah, you just watch it and then like the camera changes and music starts playing and everybody kind of like looks at each other and then they
0: and
1: just start like
0: dancing, right?
1: Dancing, yeah, it's crazy. And it's like, it's not even like in a La La Land sort of way. It's like the entire style of the movie just completely shifts to be music video style. And it's got like slow motion and replays and stuff. And it's definitely a great friend
0: movie.
1: It's
0: so good. It's so good. You've got to watch it.
1: I have another one here.
0: Okay.
1: His Spotify Wrapped must be wild.
0: Oh, okay. I don't, it's got to be music related. I don't think it's Whiplash though. Music related is Spotify Wrapped. What was he listening to? Someone was listening to music the whole movie. Baby Driver.
1: Wow. Okay. That was pretty good.
0: I remember it now. Who's the guy who listens to music the whole time?
1: Baby.
0: It is Baby. Baby's a great name, by the way. Kind of a tough name.
1: I went to school with one of the actors in this movie.
0: With Baby?
1: No, not with Baby.
0: You went to school with Da Baby in Charlotte?
1: No. I did not go to school with Da Baby either. I went to school with the little cousin that like plays the video games and like spots the cameras in the post office.
0: Yeah, that's cool.
1: If you rewatch with Kevin Spacey.
0: Amazing.
1: Okay, let me find one more good one. I really just want to end on a high note. So you don't really have that many movies.
0: I know. I'm sorry.
1: It's okay.
0: I'm trying to watch more. I mean, I just I watch other things.
1: I believe it. Okay. Oh.
0: I watch like YouTube, which is going to segue us into our next segment of speaking.
1: Yeah. Well, I feel like we've done a lot of them. I feel like we've done most of yours, so I want to pick a good one.
0: Really? Yeah. I feel like most of mine you've definitely seen.
1: Actually, not true.
0: Really?
1: But like a good like 40%. Okay. Right. Here we go.
0: Okay.
1: Here we go. Hang on.
0: I do really like this game.
1: Okay.
0: I'm
1: here we go.
0: Oh, okay.
1: His worst crime was that man bun.
0: Oh, who has a man bun? It's not coming to me. The first person I thought of was Rhett of Good Mythical Morning, unfortunately. That's where my mind went.
1: I love films in which this leading actor does not blink.
0: Oh, it's Jake Gyllenhaal.
1: Yes.
0: And it's either going to be the one where he's a 911 operator or it's Nightcrawler.
1: It is Nightcrawler. I didn't know there's a one where he's a Nightcrawler.
0: Oh, it's the worst movie ever. Oh. It's if you sort my reviews by like sort them by lowest, my reviews.
1: Okay.
0: It's going to be like half a star. It's
1: this
0: the worst.
1: This is some groundbreaking radio. You can listen to me fumble through Letterboxd.
0: Yeah, and find out what movie is the worst Jake Gyllenhaal movie of all time. He's a 911 operator, and I feel like normally that would be an exciting premise for a show. And it's always that I watch the worst movies of all times with my parents, and I did happen to watch those with my parents.
1: The Guilty.
0: Listen
1: carefully. A demoted police officer assigned to a call dispatch desk is conflicted when he receives an emergency phone call from a kidnapped woman. See, I'm kind of interested in that hook because I don't know about you. Maybe this is too woke to say on the air, but I wouldn't feel conflicted at all about being a 911 operator and receiving a phone call from a kidnapped woman. I think that's a pretty clear-cut situation.
0: Exactly. Well, what was my review? I remember. I just remember it being like a nothing burger of a movie where he's supposed to be like emotional or something. It's like, dude, yeah. Like you're
1: staring at Jake Gyllenhaal's face for an hour and a half unmoved.
0: It was a nothing burger. Like, sure, maybe there was action, but like the stakes did not feel very high because I guess you can't see them.
1: I don't know. So now I'm kind of interested.
0: I guess you'll watch it and then you'll be like, yeah, Haley,
1: you know what?
0: Right, that was bad.
1: The last movie that I went to see that received bad reviews was Digger with Tom Cruise, and oh boy, that movie was good. I got Doug, as they say. I'm a member of Digger Nation, and I really enjoyed it.
0: You're a member of Scientology.
1: No, not true. Hoax broadcast. Okay, so I guess we talked for a little while. We'll talk about this in the next segment, but big news for people that were watching Minecraft YouTube. In the
0: 2020,
1: the early 2020s. Oh, geez, that makes me feel old. So stay tuned. We'll talk about it after the break.
0: Oh boy. Okay. So what we're gonna hear is some of our favorite albums here on the hard drive. First, we've got something from the Aquarium Rescue Unit. We're gonna hear "Ride" by them, and then we've got Khaled, one of my favorite artists that I found in the music library that I heard for the first time in Morocco.
1: Different from Khalid.
0: Yes, but send me your location, though. Send me your location. That was a great song. I love Khalid. Anyways, I also love this Khaled.
1: Like yeah.
0: And this song is Lilla by Khaled. So keep it locked, and we're going to talk about Minecraft YouTubers afterwards.
1: Let's do it.

0: Welcome back to WSCFM and HD1 Columbia. You just heard Lilla by Khaled, and before that was Ride by the Aquarium Rescue Unit. Both great songs. Both great songs. I love that I found music that I love at WSC. Yay, I love WSC. Do you love WSC?
1: I do love WSC.
0: Amazing. Best WSC DJs of all time, if you didn't know. Us too.
1: Potentially.
0: The streets are saying
1: in the discussion,
0: that we might be.
1: Mark Bryant of Hootie and the Blowfish is going to be hard to beat.
0: That is true. Although, famous WSC alumna.
1: Maybe he wasn't a great DJ. I've never heard him DJ before. So I don't know. Maybe we'll have to get him on the show.
0: Yeah.
1: I'll pull some strings. Okay. So I guess we're going to talk about Minecraft YouTube drama.
0: Yes. Please tell me what happened.
1: I guess for those that don't know, there's this Minecraft YouTuber, streamer, and like speedrunner / competitive player that had like a stranglehold on Minecraft in 2020.
0: It's true.
1: This guy, he's not the best Minecrafter, but he was skilled enough at like the competitive aspects of the game. And I mean, I never really watched his videos, but was entertaining enough that people really enjoyed him. And he like skyrocketed to popularity. And this was a time where like Minecraft YouTube really wasn't super.
0: It was at a very low. Well, it had come back a little bit with PewDiePie and his series Let's Play that he had in 2019. That was summer 2019.
1: Yeah, and COVID like really, it kind of exploded again.
0: People were playing Minecraft, but not necessarily watching it.
1: Right, but this wasn't like a huge, this wasn't like the early days. So anyways, this guy is like really popular. I'm trying to think of like an apt like sports or celebrity comparison, but he was really big. And He did like speed runs, which is just where you try to complete the game as quick as possible. In addition to like some other like scripted kind of content as well, where like he would play with his friends, but there was like a storyline. I guess you could call it.
0: It's an SMP, but like that's not why he was famous. Like he was originally famous for the other stuff, and then that was also a popular thing that people liked.
1: Yeah, but it's just safe to say he had a really big audience. But some of his content that got really big was where he would do, they were called manhunts, where he would try to complete the game as quickly as possible while four of his friends and collaborators would try to like hunt him down on the map and stop
0: him.
1: Well,
0: first it was one, and then he did two, and then when he kept beating them, it was three and four and five and six and whatnot.
1: Yes, and I mean, obviously, the videos are very dramatic. Like, there's a lot of moments where he's just kind of like stunting on them, like just like he'll kill all three of their characters at the same time in this crazy way, or
0: he always has a new like hack where it's like I never would have thought to kill someone that way in Minecraft.
1: He'll save himself at the last possible moment in this super showboaty way, and it attracted a lot of like accusations that it was scripted or faked or whatever, but there was never really any hard evidence. There was like recently he did have one controversy maybe in the last 2 years or so, where one of his speed runs had to be taken down because
0: I can explain it. So you can talk about that. You have to trade with the piglins to get ender pearls.
1: Yes, I remember.
0: And

0: time.
1: Yeah.
0: Because it wasn't obvious. But
1: so, yeah, I remember now. So, yeah, he had, what he had done is he had modified the, he had modified
0: the drop
1: like,
0: rates,
1: the percentages of a certain mechanic that's random in the game to his advantage. And then somebody had proven, like, statistically that it wasn't possible. And then he hired someone.
0: I just said
1: and,
0: this.
1: Yeah, but the astrophysicist was anonymous. Like, they didn't put their name behind it. And there was never any proof of who it was. And then, right, his excuse was that he had left on a mod from one of his other from one of his other series where that was allowed. But recently, in the last week, independently, but two different people had analyzed his Manhunt series, and Minecraft is randomly generated with the world comes from a specific seed, which is how the computer randomly generates it, because obviously a computer is deterministic. It can't do random operations. And the seeds, you can't find them normally, but you can do a lot of math and use computer software, and it's gotten to the point where they can recreate the seeds based on like what they see on the screen and then go back. And it was found that he had or there were differences between what was shown on the screen in his game and what the seed looked like when it's just randomly generated in Minecraft, in ways that allowed him to do some of his, you know, plays in the game. And at the same time as that information was revealed, somebody had also reverse engineered this like really esoteric mechanic, like gone into the code and saw how specifically like the hunger bar. So one of your stats, like your hunger in the bottom right, it moves occasionally. And it was originally thought that it was just completely random, but it turned out to be deterministic. And this person reverse engineered it so they could show exactly when the hunger bar was supposed to move, and then use that to show that even when he would release his like uncut versions of the runs, that there would still be cuts in them. And both of these came out at the same time. So it's crazy because this guy is really not super relevant anymore, but these people have been working in the background since, I don't know how long, but for a very long time to disprove them.
0: Wait, I don't understand. His manhunt things were cut? Because, like, yeah, they're edited.
1: Yeah, they're edited, but even when he would then release the unedited versions of the manhunts, like the full 3 hours, 4 hours, or whatever of it, they found cuts in that as well, usually right around the big plays, which could mean that they were doing them multiple times over, you know, in a scripted sort of sense.
0: Interesting. Because I didn't know the thing about the seeds. Maybe, I mean, yeah. I knew that they would, it wouldn't be random. Like, they would have someone go in and pick out what would be the best, but I didn't know that they were, like, yeah, modifying them. But
1: yeah, the
0: I
1: seeds,
0: don't think that that's that big of a deal.
1: Like, the seeds were selected, certainly, but there were also, like, significant modifications. Like, there were like chests that he opened that have randomly generated items in them that then had, like, the specific exact item that he needed placed in them that weren't there originally. So it's all unfolding, so we'll have to see what happens in the in the next week. But
0: I mean, I guess that disappoints me a bit because, well, I don't know. I mean, he was always a little bit controversial, and I never really had anything against him, and he had other allegations. I don't know. He just always proved everything wrong, and I guess I was like, okay, you know, whatever.
1: Yeah, but
0: that does sadden me if it is true.
1: He definitely had, like, explanations, but I would say that they were somewhat unsatisfying.
0: Yeah.
1: And he's responded to this a little bit by saying that all of these changes were caused by, like, modifications that he had used to make the game run better. But that doesn't really make sense from a like computer perspective.
0: All right. Well, thank you for bringing that up, DJ Android. That's all the time we have on Hard Drive. Tune in next week. Thank you for listening. 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

0: All right. Hi, buckaroos. You have tuned in to the Green Frog Cafe, and I will be your host tonight, or this late evening. I am Tomas del Camino Real, and I have with me a guest from my Bob Dylan class. Will you please introduce yourself?
1: Hi, everyone. My name is Kaylee. I'm a junior here at USC, and I'm a pre-dental student.
0: Pre-dental? My goodness. So what kind of classes are those?
1: My major is biology, and I decided to pick up a minor in art studio.
0: And what do you do in art? What sort of art do you do in your studio?
1: I have a concentration in ceramics, and that's kind of how I found dentistry. I really liked the artistic side of it, and I love medicine. My dad is in it, so it worked out pretty nicely.
0: Yeah, that sounds great. You know, I think it's up in Florence where they build a lot of teeth and bridges and caps and that sort of stuff. I imagine a minor in ceramics would be good for that, but nonetheless, it's quite a business to rebuild those teeth, put something akin to enamel on them, and put them back in your teeth. I think many of us have live longer than our teeth were designed for. You know, teeth go bad after a while. All right. Well, tell me a little bit about yourself. You said you were from New York. Does that mean the city?
1: A lot of people would consider Westchester as upstate New York, but I'm from Westchester County, Ossining to be exact, but most people have not heard of Ossining. But I'm about a 50-minute train ride from the city. My mom's a commuter, and she works there, so yeah.
0: And what convinced you to come to the University of South Carolina? We're glad you did. But
1: the Honors College definitely convinced me to come to South Carolina and just to try something new and be warm.
0: Be warm. Well, certainly, when you get down here in August, it fuels that bill, for sure. That's for sure. Well, we're going to be going through some works by Bob Dylan, the Nobel Prize-winning Bob Dylan. When did you first get interested in Bob Dylan, or what were you exposed to him when you were younger?
1: I don't think I was really exposed to him when I was younger. My grandparents were big music people, but we never really talked about it. I more picked up their movie-watching habits, which I really love film. But my grandfather, I recently found out after I took the class, was a really big Bob Dylan fan. And he grew up in New York around the time that he was really popular. And I just thought that was cool to find out.
0: Yeah, Dylan, of course, is from Minnesota. And yet he is closely associated with New York City. I mean, That is sort of his vibe, I think is what y'all say now. All right. Okay. Well, great. You got some songs for us, right?
1: Yes, I do.
0: Well, what do you want to kick it off with?
1: So I have some of my favorite Dylan songs planned out that we listened in class so far. And I kind of decided to play them in chronological order of how we listened to him. So it's a little reminiscent of my experience so far in this course.
0: All right. I'm sorry.
1: No, it's okay. So to start off tonight, we have Blowin' in the Wind, which is probably one of Dylan's best known songs. And he's asking these questions about peace and freedom and how long people are going to keep tolerating injustices. And I really like that he doesn't give us answers and he's just leaving us with the questions. So here's Blowin' in the Wind.
0: Yeah, a lot of that folk tradition was questioning society, questioning the norms. Remember another song that was popular about that time was Where Have All the Flowers Gone? And, you know, it gone to cemeteries, gone to soldiers, gone to lovers. And, you know, but it was the same sort of questioning format for the song. All right, well, let's give this a listen.

0: All right. That was the House of Fools doing Blowing in the Wind. I thought that was a really nice version of that song. And it's a song I never get tired of. And it did. It, as you said, really initiated very early in his career. And Peter, Paul, and Mary did quite a version of that to become... to introduce them into the top 40. Well, great, great. What else have you got for us? You got another song you want to play?
1: Of course I do. Next up is All I Really Want to Do, which is a little bit more lighter in tone. And it's essentially about wanting to be close with someone without the drama, pressure, or expectations that can come with relationships. And in the song, Dylan is seemingly asking, why can't two people just enjoy each other's company without trying to change each other?
0: Yeah, it's. I've always really liked his love songs, and these are love songs from a 21-year-old, you know, a 22-year-old, really, really mature, and he is not bitter or pleading. He's just writing a great love song. Let's hear it.

0: heard.
1: Okay, everyone, that was All I Really Want to Do by Susan Dayham, and that was on Chimes of Freedom, the Songs of Bob Dylan, honoring 50 years of Amnesty International. So now we're going to move into a little bit of heartbreak with Don't Think Twice, It's All Right, which this song is about, you know, walking away from a relationship that isn't working anymore. And the narrator stays pretty casual about the whole situation, but you can definitely tell that there's still some hurt underneath.
0: Amazingly, the artist here, Ramblin' Jack Elliott, was in New York and somewhat of a star himself when Bob came. And, you know, when the folk movement sort of saw him leave them, Ramblin' Jack was, you know, felt like a mentor. And then suddenly now he's covering, you know, Bob Dylan. But that's part of Bob's genius. Let's hear Ramblin' Jack do Don't Think Twice, It's All Right.

0: All right, that is Ramblin' Jack Elliott putting on that song by Bob, Don't Think Twice, It's All Right. So, Kaylee, have you found Bob Dylan worthy of a Nobel Prize, or have you been enjoying his evolution through music?
1: Well, we just recently finished listening to his Plateau, and after listening to, what is it, Blood on the Tracks?
0: Yes.
1: He's coming back up there, and he really is poetic. I mean, it makes sense that he has no formal music learning, but I think he's doing really well. He's on the rise, for sure.
0: Well, he certainly hits that trilogy of albums from Blood on the Tracks to Desire to Street Legal, which, like you say, when you call that a plateau, after that phenomenal early success, he plateaued, maybe even bottomed out. But now he's back in it. And, you know, so many artists burned themselves out, and Bob somehow avoided that. And he seems to be now having a kind of a second career, but with that same desire to write and perform. It's been real fun for me. What have you got up for us now?
1: So we're still on the heartbreak train, and next up we have Boots of Spanish Leather, and this again is a song about two people who are separated, but as one person leaves, the other one hopes they'll come back. And it's really interesting how Dylan can tell the story of an entire relationship through just a simple conversation. He's one of the best storytellers out there, I think.
0: Well, and he doesn't go from A to B in telling a story. Mm-hmm. He does a lot of imagery, and this is a conversation, and he writes both sides of the conversations. You know, what will you bring me? Oh, I don't want anything. And mm-hmm. it's apparently it was one of his first songs, and many people think it's his best love song. Let's listen to Boots of Spanish Leather.

0: you know, that is a beautiful song. I love that song.
1: Me too. So our next song is It Ain't Me, Babe. And the message to this song is pretty straightforward. He's not the person you're looking for, and he can't be everything you want him to be. And I think there's something really refreshing about that kind of honesty that Bob Dylan can portray in a song.
0: Yeah, he really has, for such a young man at this age, he's still under 25, certainly. And that idea of, you know, rather than saying, you know, I can be all you want me to be, it's just like, you say you're looking for this, but it just ain't me, babe. And it's a wonderful way. I don't know how he gained that relationship maturity. Now, he's going to make mistakes like all of us.
1: Of course.
0: So, let's see. What'd you say we got coming up? It Ain't Me, Babe.
1: It Ain't Me, Babe.
0: Yeah, this is Dave Melillo.

0: So that was It Ain't Me, Babe by Dave Melio on Listen to Bob Dylan. So moving along, now we have up Queen Jane Approximately. And this song is about someone who lives a pretty comfortable life and they're surrounded by people and expectations who might not be quite as happy as they appear. And I feel like Dylan has this slightly sarcastic way of inviting Queen Jane to come around when things don't, when things get to be too much. There's like that sense that maybe the life that she's built isn't quite as perfect as it looks from the outside.
1: Bob, I mean, he adjusted easily, but he came from this farming, mining community of Minnesota, and within about 3 years was the toast of New York and hanging around with a lot of artists and a lot of people who were musicians, the Andy Warhol group. And I don't think Bob was particularly comfortable in that. He was not, he's not the son of a debutante, you know.
0: Quite the culture shock, at least I could imagine.
1: I think it was. Yeah. I think it was. Well, that is fantastic. Let's see. I think I got Emma Swift queued up, don't I? Queen Jane Approximately, what you were just telling us about Bob Dylan's debutante songs. I mean, a little bit about Princess on a Steeple kind of stuff.

0: All right. You know, Kaylee, I was telling you that my wife is probably, Laura, is probably my biggest fan and listens a lot. This is just to the Green Frog Cafe in general. And she has said before, you know, your set was a little bit testosterone driven, a little bit male, you know, going down the road and doing this and that. And women covered Dylan really well.
1: Yeah.
0: It's interesting.
1: Well, it's not hard to beat him with his lovely singing voice.
0: Yeah. You know what? Let me get you to tell us a little bit about your pottery experiences and what you hope to do with that. I've got this one in a little bit wrong.
1: Of course I can talk about my pottery. So I started my art minor last semester, and I only started taking my ceramics classes this current semester. And I'm in Ceramics 1, which is both hand building and wheel throwing. We're in the hand throwing section part right now and just finishing that up. But I'm really excited because tomorrow is critique and we get to judge each other's pieces. Well, not judge. Observe and compliment, that sort of deal.
0: So how many students would be in that class?
1: I think there's probably 14. There can't be more than 14. I've never counted, but...
0: All right, I think I've got it queued up here. Let's give it a listen. Okay.

0: So that was I Don't Believe You, She Acts Like We've Never Have Met. That was Cat Power singing Dylan live. And now up next, we have Visions of Joanna, which is one of my favorites. These lyrics are full of just strange, vivid images. And the whole song has this kind of feeling between reality and just being in your head. You know, Joanna's never really within reach, but I guess that seems to be the point. You know, you can't be surrounded by people and still think, you can be surrounded by people and still be thinking about someone who isn't there.
1: Yes, and this is, Cat Power was before, and Cat Power is singing this also. This is a copy, not a copy, it is a studio albums based on the live show that Bob Dylan did at Royal Albert Hall in 1966, and this is Cat Power singing Visions of Joanna.